0: Sage. Here's what's cracking in the tea room with Tammy Mack at 520.
1: All right, we got the tea room. Yeah, we still got the tea room. We will actually be talking to Ashari Hobbs today.
2: Okay.
1: I felt like there were so many people in the community that were reaching out to her, donating to her, volunteering for the graduation celebration tonight at the Barbara Morrison Theater, that it was only right for us to hear from her and to hear personally from her where she's going from here, what she's doing next.
2: Yeah.
1: And all of that.
2: Yeah, it makes sense.
1: Yeah, you pouring into somebody, you want to know what you're pouring into, right?
2: Come on with it. Come on with it. Yeah, we need to see what's going on.
1: Yeah, we need to at least see how this young lady sounds.
2: Yeah, we'll see if her head on straight.
1: That's right. Yeah. You know what I'm saying?
2: Absolutely.
1: So we'll hear from Ashari Hobbs in the tea room. The community has come together, and I feel that it's only right for us to be able to hear what she has to say. All right? That's in the tea room next.
0: Get ready to laugh for Larry Lala's Father's Day Comedy Jam. Hosted by yours truly, Larry Lala. Shows starring Melanie Camacho.
3: A lot of parents cuss their kids out. I don't play that. I ain't gonna cuss you. I'm gonna whoop. Talk about what if they call 911? I got that block.
0: Starring the white guy from the hood, Honest John.
4: 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I hope this close them.
0: Comedy sensation Roz Washington and the hilarious Rico the Great.
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1: And we've been talking about this a lot. 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
1: All right, today is all about Ashari Hobbs, the young lady at St. Mary's Academy that was unable to march due to some unforeseen circumstances that was not her fault at all. And so the community came together and decided we're going to give her a graduation celebration, and we want to thank Community Bill. Community Bill was created and established by Congresswoman Maxine Waters after the 1992 Rodney King riots, and it was there to establish strategies to strengthen the community. And they addressed several issues. And they came together when they heard about Ashari Hobbs' situation to celebrate her for 4 years of success at high school. And they wanted to make sure that she had a positive outlook, or I should say a positive outlook on her matriculation through high school, because it did not end in the best of ways, right? Yeah. I'm not trying to get into all the shenanigans about that anymore. I'm right. done with that. What I am saying is this young lady needs to be celebrated. She's going off to the University of Chicago.
0: Come on.
1: And she's going to be running track. She is an elite track athlete.
0: Yes, she is.
1: And she's going on a scholarship, and we need to celebrate that. Due to unforeseen circumstances, she was unable to march for her own graduation. And so Community Build came along and said, we're going to do it, and we're going to bring the community to celebrate this young Black woman. And so we're asking the entire community to come forward and celebrate Ashari Hobbs. Come to the Barbara Morrison Theater. Tonight is the night that we are celebrating Ashari Hobbs. When I say everybody in the community has shown up for this young lady to see her be celebrated, I think she would probably rather this graduation celebration than the one that was going to happen at her school.
0: That's a fact. This one's going to be way better than the one at school.
1: Man, it's going to be huge. She's coming through in a limousine not just a limousine.
0: Not just a regular one.
1: No. It's like an SUV with 12 of her family and friends inside it.
0: Let's crack it.
1: Norman Lewis Limousine gave that.
0: All right.
1: Then Rhonda Lewis at Pure Pleasure is doing her hair. So her hair is going to be so fly.
0: What they call it, Slade?
1: It's going to be Slade.
0: Come on.
1: It's going to be Slade, baby. And then Andrea Strong over at Over the Rainbow Balloons and Gifts, they are going to deck out the Barbara Morrison Theater.
0: Oh, yeah.
1: In graduation style.
0: Come on. So it's going to look better than the graduation over at the high school anyway.
1: Well, I'm surely hoping so.
0: Absolutely.
1: Yeah. Well, I don't think they don't really have any decor at a regular graduation. It's just
0: pomp and circumstance. It's a graduation.
1: It's you in the auditorium and you just walk. Yeah.
0: That's it.
1: And then we're going to have a whole bunch of desserts.
0: Mm-hmm.
1: Okay. Style Me Sweet is donating a cake. Jeanette over at 27th Street Bakery is donating pies.
0: Okay.
1: And then Kenyatta at Sweet Red Peach in Pasadena is donating. I saw the cupcake. The cupcakes got pictures of Ashari running on them.
0: Come on.
1: I said the cupcakes is going to get away from us. The cupcakes is running like FloJo. Just Ashari pictures all over the cupcakes, honey.
0: Amazing. That's amazing.
1: And I can't tell you how many people have reached out. People have left envelopes here. I'm sure there's a little change.
0: Yeah, it looked like it's kind of thick over there.
1: It's looking thick over here with the envelopes. So she'll get envelopes, I'm sure, much more envelopes than she would have gotten.
0: That's a fact.
1: If she would have done just that, you know. That traditional graduation.
0: Absolutely.
1: Because not a lot of people would have known about her. But I'm happy that we know about her now, and that we know we're sending her off to the University of Chicago University, in great spirits, with a positive attitude, money in her pocket,
0: come on.
1: Nothing but a positive celebration of the community to think about.
0: Yeah.
1: When she heads to Chicago. I love it. It's unfortunate that things happened the way they did, but there is a scripture that is my favorite scripture.
0: Ooh, come on, Pastor Mac.
1: It is Romans 8:28. And we know that in all things,

0: God works for the good of those who love him, who have been called according to his purpose.
1: Mm-hmm. That's the one.
0: So whatever somebody else made for bad,
1: come on,
0: God's going to make for good.
1: Oh, come on.
0: And Ashari, it's all good tonight as we celebrate you, baby. We're going to celebrate you at the Barbara Morrison Theater in Leimert Park. That's where the community is coming together tonight in peace and in celebration. We have had several community businesses. Tashayla, the celebrity makeup artist, is going to do her makeup, and We Slay is going to give her an outfit so she can be slaying, honey. Let her know that everything moving forward in her life is going to be full of greatness, because whatever happened in the past is in the past. It's over. It's done, baby. It is done, and we are celebrating you, the entire community. I beg of you to come out to the Barbara Morrison Theater. What is the address, Emmett? Let these people know. Y'all come out and celebrate this lady.
1: 4305 Degnan Place, Suite 101.
0: Like I said, a lot of businesses are contributing to the celebration graduation. And so right now, we're talking to Vonnie from We Slay. Hey, Vonnie.
2: Hi, honey.
0: So, Vonnie, you are with We Slay Designs.
2: I'm the stylist. I'm styling her.
0: So you are styling Ashari at this very moment?
2: Yes.
0: What is it that made you want to participate?
2: Well, I was sitting at my vanity doing my makeup, getting ready to head to an event. And God said, this child is for you. Make sure you reach out to them. Call KJLH. I've worked with you guys before when I did my fashion show, and I just love everyone there. And I got off the phone with my client, called you, because it was in my heart to reach out to this young lady. I've been following the story for a while, and I said, you know what? I heard that you guys were doing something, it was in my calling. It was my calling to actually reach out and service her. I just could not see myself not doing something for this beautiful young lady, and she is truly amazing. I have sat here with her, chit chat with her and her mom. They both are beautiful people, and it just does my heart well. We are a boutique that we just inspire women. That is what we stand for, women's strength and beauty. And I wanted to speak into her. I wanted to be of service to her, because that's what we do. We are about encouraging, uplifting, and inspiring every woman that we come into contact with. And this is just a blessing to me. More than it is to her, it is a blessing to me.
0: Wow, that's incredible. Well, thank you so much. Give everybody the address and your phone number to We Slay.
2: Yes. We are online. I am a online women's clothing boutique at weslayboutique.com. My phone number is, you can call me at 310-462-1193. I am also a private stylist. So I've been in business 9 years, and mostly everybody know me from the LA area. So they pretty much know me. But yeah, you can reach out to me, go to the website.
0: Well, thank you so much for being involved in Ashari's graduation celebration. And we appreciate it. Is Ashari there right now? Can you put her on the phone?
2: Yes. 1 second. Ashari, honey.
3: Yeah.
2: Here. Tammy wants to speak with you. Yes. Yes. I can't wait to see you guys tonight. I will be there.
0: All right.
2: All righty. Hold on.
3: Hi, Miss Tammy.
0: Hey, Miss Ashari. So can you just tell the listeners, want to hear from you? These people have poured into you. They are donating, volunteering, and really cheering you on and celebrating you, sis, in a way that I don't think you would have been celebrated had you marched with your class at your school.
2: Yeah.
0: So yeah, can you just tell us what this means to you, Ashari?
3: I just want to say just thank you. Thank you so much. This means so much to me. I would have never, ever thought that I would be going through this, or, you know, things turning out this way. From begging my principal to at least just letting me walk the stage, to me getting a whole, like, celebration with the community, it's so overwhelming. I'm just filled with joy, and I'm so happy, and I just thank everybody for supporting me and seeing the good and everything, and, yeah, just so happy.
0: So tell everybody where you're going to college, what type of scholarship it is. Let us know what we're pouring into, girl.
3: Okay, I'm going to Chicago State University on a full ride for track and field. Like I said, I do run distance. I run the 800, so I'll be running in college. And I'm majoring in nursing because I want to be a neonatal nurse.
0: Oh, okay. I'm going to tell you, we need neonatal, we need black neonatal nurses.
3: Yes.
0: Because
3: yes,
0: there's a lot going on in terms of

0: the maternal health of black women, black and brown women. So we appreciate you going into the health services because you will continue to affect our community. And so we're glad to stand behind you and make it so that you have a graduation celebration and that you go into, what is it, Chicago State?
1: Yes, Chicago State University.
0: With all positivity that there could ever be in your life, sis. Can't wait to see you tonight. And Miss Lynn is going to have some envelopes for you. And I'm sure a lot of other people will have some envelopes for you, too.
1: Okay. Thank you so much.
0: Thank you, Ashari Hobbs. Bye-bye.
1: Bye.
2: All right, 4305 Degnan Place. Again, that's 4305 Degnan Place, right in Leimert Park, 7 to 9 p.m.
0: That's tonight. Ashari will be there. There will be a commencement speaker.
2: Okay.
0: I got to give y'all a program so y'all know what the program is
2: like.
0: We got a whole program. We got a whole program. We doing the dang gone thing for Ashari Hobbs, baby.
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0: album yet, I must confess. And I do listen to the albums. I just haven't had time to go through that one yet.
1: To me, it didn't make sense. I thought him and Usher should have put a collaborative album out. Him just throwing an album out, to me, didn't make sense right now.
0: Oh. Yeah, I could see that. It would have been...
1: Yeah, it didn't make any sense.
0: It would have made sense.
1: Yeah, it don't
0: you
1: make sense.
0: You tour based off the album, like Jay-Z and Kanye.
1: Yeah. So, yeah.
0: Yeah. Hi, Najee Ali.
2: Oh, hey, Tammy Mac. I want to thank you and Emmett for everything that you've done to help the family.
0: We want to thank you for calling the community build and letting them know what was going on so that we can actually have this graduation celebration for Ashari. So thank you.
2: No, well, of course, we're a village, and I just need one favor. I'm actually here at the site. I just picked up Ashari's diploma, as well as the food and water. I forgot to get flowers. Can someone please stop and just bring her some flowers? I've got everything else for her here.
0: You know, I actually had last-minute florist in Carson said that they will donate a dozen roses to Ashari for her graduation Wednesday. Doug at Last Minute Florist in Carson. So I'll reach out. He reached out to Kathy over at the Community Build. So maybe contact Kathy and see if Kathy got those roses from Last Minute Florist, because they certainly, Last Minute Florist contacted me Monday and said that they would do the flowers for her.
2: That is so beautiful. So I want to thank everyone who's donated, helped, and support this tremendous event. But especially you, Tammy, because had not been for you sounding the alarm, I never would have heard it. So thank you.
0: No, thank you. And thank the entire community for coming through for this young lady. She seems to be very excited, very happy about it. Her spirits are high, and she seems like she's ready to start a new beginning. And that's all that we want for any and every one of our children in this community. We want everybody to thrive. We want everybody to do great so that they can come back and show us that it can be done, so that they can come back and lift up anybody else who needs lifting. That's what we do as a community. And so I am prayerful and thankful to everyone who has participated on this journey since the day one we found out about this story. I just spoke to her coach over at the school, and you know, he shared some thoughts with me as well. And so I'm just thankful to everyone, and especially to Ashari for speaking with us and allowing us to celebrate her in a unique way and not a traditional one. So thank you. Thank you so much.
2: Well, thank you, Tammy. And I will see you tonight. And you're on the program. You're speaking, so be prepared.
0: I did not know I was on the program. How y'all going to put me on the program? I don't even have the program. What time I'm supposed to be there? I'm probably going to stop off and give me a bite to eat before I got there. You know. I'm on the program?
2: Well, yeah, and actually, just so you know, instead of 6 o'clock, I made the time 7 o'clock just so you could get off work and get here. And I put you towards the end of the program. That way, you'll be here for sure.
0: No, put me at the beginning of the program. Switch that up. Put me at the beginning of the program. I'm leaving at 6:30 to be there by 7. I'm going to be ready as soon as I hit the door.
2: Well, as soon as you get here, you can speak first. That way, you can continue on your journey. But thank you. We'll see y'all tonight. Thank you, Tammy, and Emmett. Thank
0: Bye,
2: you,
0: Najee Ali. I'm just kidding, y'all. I'm just kidding. I'm going to be there, and I'm going to be celebrating a young girl. I did not know I was on the program. No.
1: Oh, they got to have you on the program.
0: I told them I didn't have to be on no program.
1: I mean, it's only right.
0: Why?
1: I mean, you got it started. You was the first domino to fall. So you got to have something on the program. It's only right.
0: Yeah, so...
1: You was talking about the flowers. Did the tacos make it over there yet? That's what I want to know. Najee, did the tacos make it? Please text me and let me know if the tacos made it.
0: Najee, did the tacos
1: Yeah, we get the flowers and all that, but what
0: we
1: about
0: know
1: the
0: cupcakes made it.
1: Yeah, the cupcakes, everything there. But what about the tacos, though?

0: I'm done with you. KJLH, hi. KJLH, hi. Hi, KJLH.
1: Hi, how are you?
0: We're good.
1: I wanted to know when it is time for to give a shout out for a birthday.
0: Go ahead, give your birthday shout out, baby.
1: Oh, my birthday was yesterday, but I'm celebrating it the whole month, and hey, I would like to give a shout out for L Pounds, Linda Pounds, for the whole birthday, for the whole month of June. I'm celebrating it.
0: All right, L Pounds.
2: You got the pounds?
1: Yes.
2: Okay.
0: What pounds you got?
1: Linda Pounds.
0: Oh, Linda Pounds. Linda Pounds. Okay, okay, okay. Okay, right. Okay. We thought you meant LB Pounds.
2: Yeah,
0: Pounds is
2: an language.
0: LB. You know, we Pounds? Is that how you roll?
2: Yeah, LB.
0: That, but that's how you roll.
1: No, that's
2: back in the day. Not no more.
0: Oh, okay. I'm like, Pounds.
2: Yeah, not no more.
0: Pounds. Okay. All right, Pounds. Happy birthday, Linda Pounds. Happy birthday. It's the Timmy Mac Show.
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0: But can you hear me now, ma'am?
1: So what day did you say?
0: Verizon?
2: Yeah. Oh, yeah. Thursday.
0: I did a commercial with him.
3: Can you hear me now, guy?
0: I did a Verizon Can You Hear Me Now commercial.
3: You have a Verizon too expensive. People stop going to Verizon. Can't hear me now. He ain't no job.
0: We can hear you, but we can't pay you.
3: Yeah. $300 or something, man.
0: So I, in all of the hoopla of Ashari Hobbs, I neglected to give you all election results, but I honestly think you have them by now.
2: Yeah.
0: Because every news station is talking about the election results. Quite surprising for California in this space. It's telling me that a lot of people like the trajectory that this administration is going in. That's what the results tell me.
2: Really?
0: Yeah.
2: The fact that we have a Republican so high?
0: The fact that in this general election, instead of having two Democrats, we've got a Democrat and a Republican in the governor's race, a Democrat and a Republican in the mayoral race.
2: Yeah, very true.
0: And they're tight races. They're not far from one another. So when we talk about the governor's race, Steve Hilton has a million. Let me say this. Hold on. Before I even go there, let me go here. Hold on. I wrote this down for y'all to tell y'all today. Hold on. Let me tell y'all. LA has three. I'm going to make sure this is right. 3.87 million people

0: eligible to vote.
1: Okay.
0: Less than 800,000 voted. That's about 1 in 5 Angelenos.
1: We say this every time it's time to vote. Every time we have the voting polls, we come back the next day and say, all these people didn't vote.
0: Wow.
1: Every day, every time we vote.
0: Fewer than 800 ballots have been, oh, I'm sorry, fewer than 800 ballots have been counted in the election so far. That's crazy because, yeah, that was yesterday's news. My bad, y'all. Okay, never mind, because more ballots have been counted since then. Okay, so in the governor's race, Steve Hilton had roughly 400,000 votes.
1: All right.
0: Xavier Becerra, 1,300,000 votes.
1: Okay.
0: Tom Steyer, 1,000,000, was that 1,009,000 votes?
1: Yeah.
0: So, yeah, well, we know Tom Steyer's out. His money was no good here.
1: Yeah, that money don't. Money was no good. Election.
0: I mean, it was good here.
1: Yeah, I'm sure it was good everywhere.
0: It was good here.
1: Go get you into the office.
0: It's great here.
1: Good try, though.
0: Nice try.
1: Yeah, nice try.
0: But Steve Hilton, Republican, Xavier Becerra, Democrat, really tight race, 25.6% for Becerra, and 27.6%?
1: Yeah.
0: So very, very tight race. And you've got to, both candidates have to hope that Tom Steyer will endorse one of the other.
1: Yeah.
0: Tom Steyer is a Democrat. So, I mean, the go-to is for him to endorse Xavier and Xavier gets all his votes.
1: Yeah.
0: But we don't know what Californians are thinking right now, you know, because a lot of people want a complete change.
1: True.
0: They want change.
1: True.
0: And the only way to change California is to make it red because it's been blue for so long.
1: Yeah, it's hard to argue against that.
0: Yeah, so long. So let's go to the next one. Was that Secretary of State?
1: California House of District rules.
0: I'm not going through all of them.
1: Okay.
0: Attorney General. Shirley Weber. Wait, who was that? Shirley Weber.
1: It's California Attorney General.
0: That's what that was. Okay. Which one is this? Attorney General. Okay. Rob Bonta. 52.7%. To Michael Gates, 42%.
1: Okay.
0: So it looks like he may be faring well, depending on which way we swing in the general election.
1: Secretary of State.
0: There we go. Secretary of State, Shirley Weber. Donald Wagner, Republican. Shirley Weber, Democrat. 54.4% for Shirley. She's the incumbent.
1: Okay. All right, Shirley.
0: She's already there.
1: All right.
0: And Donald's trying to grab her slot at
1: 41%. 41%. All right.
0: Then we have the Lieutenant Governor. I can't even tell. It's too early to call.
1: It says too early to call.
0: Too early to call for that race.
1: All right.
0: Can you let me view all the candidates on there? Because go all the way down. Oh, okay. A lot of candidates in that race. Michael Tubbs was a Democrat in that race. Josh Friday, Democrat. Gloria Roman, Republican, is ahead at the moment.
1: She is.
0: So these are tight races.
1: Like Fiona Mize right behind her.
0: Thank you. Right behind her. Okay. And then we've got the mayor.
1: L.A. mayor.
0: The mayor for Los Angeles. Karen Bass leading Spencer Pratt with 35%. Spencer Pratt with 29.9%. And we're hoping that Nithya Raman uh-huh. is going to endorse Karen Bass, right?
1: That would be the right thing to do.
0: She
1: used to work for Karen Bass?
0: Yeah.
1: And then she ran against her? So now she's going to have to go back and endorse her?
0: It happens all the time.
1: I guess it works like that.
0: I mean, she doesn't have to.
1: But she should.
0: But Karen would want her to.
1: Yeah, I understand. Yeah.
0: The mayor would want that.
1: Absolutely.
0: I mean, the mayor needs it more than Nithya Raman.
1: Yeah.
0: Right? Because Nithya's out.
1: Yeah,
0: the mayor's in.
1: Maybe she should have just stayed down with the mayor.
0: Well, she can be down with her again if she like.
1: I don't know. I wouldn't let her come back.
0: You wouldn't let her come back? What do you mean come back?

0: Like, if she used to work for me and then she ran against
1: me. I'm not suggesting she's going to go work for her. I'm speaking only in terms of endorsing.
0: Oh, endorsing. Okay.
1: Endorsing her.
0: Understandable. Yeah.
1: That's it. So those were the biggies. The measures. Are the measures up there at all? I don't know. I don't see the measures. But those were the big races. So I'm sure you all have watched the news for the rest of them. I gave you the big ones. Okay.
0: All right.
1: All right. A lot of you are asking me how to watch Ashari Hobbs' graduation celebration online. Mm-hmm. We did have Darren Dickerson to donate and volunteer his time to stream the graduation celebration live. So give them where they can go to stream it.
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0: Absolutely.
1: Yeah. Okay, JLH, hi.
2: What's up, Miss Tammy Mack?
1: How are you?
2: I'm doing well. I wanted to call and just say, man, what you've done, the fire you've ignited in your community to get this young lady across that stage is a beautiful thing. It's an inspiration. I'm from Oklahoma. This is Buford. I've called you before. Mm-hmm. You guys have always been kind to let me speak. And I just appreciate hearing the love that this community has, because it's needed. You know, despite everything that goes on, man, I don't care how dark it is, you can always see that little light when you close your eyes as tight as you want to. Mm-hmm. Even in darkness, you mm-hmm. see a little light. And that's what you guys have done. So I just wanted to say, man, it's a beautiful thing. And thank you. And congratulations to that lady, that young lady. Mm-hmm. And also, she must be a wonderful young lady, because I'm sure you've done some kind of vetting to, you know, to celebrate her.
1: Yes.
2: Because, you know, if she had something, and, you know, if she was just a, you know, one of them kind of people, I'll just say it like that, the community wouldn't get behind her like that. So she's walked the walk to deserve what you guys are doing for her. And you know, so she's deserving of that. It's not just this year. It's how she has lived her life.
1: Yeah.
2: Obviously.
1: That has been my whole thing. Thank you, Buford. That's been my whole thing. Yeah. For 4 years, she's put in the work. She's put in the work in her track. She's put in the work in her academics. And I think that should be celebrated.
0: Yeah.
2: And that's why I call. Hey, I want to ask you one last question before I get out of here. Did you say it's two Republicans running for governor out there?
1: No. Well, there were, but now there's a Republican against a Democrat for the general election.
2: Oh, yeah. Well, man, I sure hope y'all stand up like y'all have been.
1: Buford, I hope we stand up, too. Shoot.
2: So I'm out, man. I won't monopolize the time, but I wanted to say that, man. God bless you, Tammy. God bless you, Emmett. And God bless your little girl, man. Y'all keep doing what you're doing.
1: Thank you, Buford. Bye-bye.
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0: 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Bobo in for Kevin Nash again today. I think he's got the reins for the rest of the week.
1: Okay.
0: So Bobo will have Long Beach Amp Grand Opening tickets for you with Snoop Dogg and Friends. That's happening at the Long Beach Amphitheater Saturday. So make sure you're listening in to Bobo. Emmett and I are headed over to the Barbara Morrison Theater.
1: Yeah.
0: For the graduation celebration of Ashari Hobbs.
1: Yes.
0: Today, the community has come together and they have decided that since she was unable to walk across the stage for her graduation in a traditional way, mm-hmm. we are going to create, we are about to create one of the best graduation celebrations that there could ever be for a student.
1: This is going to be amazing.
0: This is going to be wild. Yeah. I mean, the envelopes have come forward and the community has look, community done their thing, child. They done their thing.
1: Absolutely, man. Done like we're wrapping our arms around this young lady before she leaves.
0: Absolutely, without a doubt. We are wrapping our arms around Ashari Hobbs and sending her off in a very good way. Yeah. I don't know. You're not going to erase my stuff if you go to our notes?
1: No, let's see. Let's see.
0: Because I need that. I need that. So I just once again would like to thank all of the community that has come forward to assist her, starting with the live stream, which a lot of you are asking me about. The live stream is, the live stream is, I got it right here, but it's not pulled up yet. So I don't do that. You got it?
1: Yeah.
0: Okay.

0: The live. Oh, I got to turn my music on. My bad. Okay. Let's start with the live stream. Thank you to Darren Dickerson for getting the live stream together for us. And that live stream is going to be...
1: Yes, Darren Dickerson, thank you again. Live stream is going to be InglewoodIPTV.com or SoCalIPTV.com.
0: Yes. Then we want to thank Kenyatta at Sweet Red Peach in Pasadena.
1: Yeah.
0: In Pasadena for donating cupcakes. Mm-hmm. They are on Arroyo.
1: Yeah. Arroyo?
0: Arroyo.
1: Arroyo Parkway in
0: Arroyo
1: Pasadena.
0: Arroyo Parkway, Pasadena. Go see them. We want to thank Janet, 27th Street Bakery. She's donated pies for the graduation.
1: Yes, Janet, thank
0: We'd like
1: so
0: to
1: much.
0: Thank Jay, who has donated his photography services.
1: Yeah.
0: We would like to thank Andrea Strong over the Rainbow Balloons and Gifts, who has decorated the Barbara Morrison Theater, and Style Me Sweets, who has donated a cake for her. Mm-hmm. Rhonda Lewis from Pure Pleasure, who's going to be did her hair.
1: Did her hair. Got her slayed.
0: Yeah. Speaking of slayed, We Slay, who gave her her outfit.
1: Come on, We Slay.
0: Yeah. I think Last Minute Florist contributed flowers.
1: Okay.
0: And then Norman Lewis Limousine gave her a, like, not just a limousine for her, but her and 12 of her friends.
1: Come on. Come on.
0: So it's a SUV limo. She's coming in style.
1: Going it up.
0: Style, baby, style. Thank you to Lynn Patterson. Thank you to Community Build organization. Thank you also to Najee Ali, who made the contact with Community Build. And there will be a story on Fox News today.
1: Come on.
0: For Ashari Hobbs. Fox News heard about the story and they wanted to cover her graduation celebration. So she'll be on television today
1: come on.
0: As well. This is amazing.
1: This is what the community station does. You can't turn nowhere else and get this like this. Ain't nobody else looking out for the community like this.
0: And so I hope I'm not forgetting anyone. There were so many people who contributed. And I please charge it to my head, not my heart. And if I did forget you, call me tomorrow and I'll make sure you get your love. All right. I will make sure you get your love. Just trying to double check here. We good? Yeah, we're good. Like y'all came through. Y'all came through like a champ, man. This young lady is going to Chicago State. She is going on a full track scholarship. She's getting a full ride.
1: Amazing.
0: And yeah, I'm excited.
1: She'll never forget this. This moment is going to stay with her for the rest of her life.
0: Right, right.
1: This is amazing.
0: We definitely remove the negative and put the positive in her heart.
1: Yeah.
0: And hopefully she will always feel loved. And I want to say this too. I do it for any student out there that it happened to.
1: Mm-hmm.
0: You know what I'm saying? I have no ill will towards anyone.
1: Yeah.
0: I think everyone should be celebrated.
1: Mm-hmm.
0: Everyone should be celebrated.
1: That's a fact.
0: Especially if they've done the work. You've done the work. You should be celebrated for the victory. And this is a victory for you, Ashari Hobbs. So can't wait to see you at the Barbara Morrison Theater in a few minutes. KJLH, hi.
2: 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Do you still got the ticket for Disneyland?
0: Well, I think you can talk to Ade Lamar for tickets for Disneyland. She usually gives them away. So listen to the Steve Harvey Morning Show. KJLH, hi.
3: Hi. So do we go to Instagram or YouTube?
0: 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Okay, so InglewoodIPTV.com is on YouTube. And then there's SoCalIPTV.com. So you just put that in your search, click it, and it should pop up. I'm not sure that they've started just yet. So if you don't see anything, hold tight. They coming.
3: Okay, so say it again. SoCal what? Okay. IPTV?
0: Inglewood IPTV.
3: Okay, Inglewood IPTV. Thank you.
0: Mm-hmm. And it's on YouTube, but I would just put it in my search and click and see what's up with it.
3: So okay, thank you.
0: You're welcome. That is how you can watch the graduation celebration. You ready, Emmett?
1: I'm ready, man. This is amazing.
0: All right. Until tomorrow, everybody, it's a blessing to be in your heart.

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0: Carry On, the one on Radio Free 102.3, KJLH. Bobo in for Kevin Nash. Good evening, everybody. I guess I didn't mess up too bad last night. Chris asked me to come back, so hey, what's up? 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
1: That's right. It is open. So call the 23. I'm looking for you right now because you will be at the Long Beach Amphitheater, the grand opening with Snoop Dogg and Friends, happening this Saturday at 7 p.m. So if you want to go check out Snoop at the grand opening of the Long Beach Amphitheater, caller 23 at 520-KJLH. 520-5554 is the number you need. 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

0: DJ Khaled, Beyonce, Jay-Z, Shining. 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Bobo in for Kevin Nash. Speaking of Shining, man, I got to give some Shining credit, I should say, to Ashari Hobbs is graduating right now. Tammy Mack has been doing the story and been talking about the story all day, like for the past like week. And if you want to watch the graduation, it's happening right now. A lot of people have been calling me for the website. 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It's happening right now. If you log on, it's literally at the top of the screen. I literally have it on my phone right now. 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You can watch Ashari Hobbs' high school graduation. It's a track star who got banned for a fight that she didn't even start. So go watch it. Go give her some support. Give her some applause and likes on them videos, okay? And the Black Music box office just opened, so I'm going to have to get my winner. I think I'm going to act like I am working at a box office. Let me get my voice ready. Thank you for calling the KJLH Black Music box office. How can I help you?
1: I was calling to see if I won the tickets.
0: Who am I speaking with?
1: This is Renee.
0: Renee, hold on 1 second. Let me check my paperwork.
1: Thank you.
0: Renee, I see your name here. Congratulations, sweetheart. You're going to check out Snoop. You are my 23rd caller. Oh. Congratulations.
1: Oh, thank you so much.
0: No problem at all. You know who you're taking with you?
1: No.
0: Ooh, now this is time to figure out which one of your friends is the best friend.
1: Exactly. Who am I going to take with me?

0: Sweetheart, you got a pair of tickets inside the Long Beach Amp Grand Opening. Snoop Dogg and Friends this Saturday, June 6th at 7 p.m. You will be checking out the King of the West Coast, Snoop D-O-double-G. 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

0: Wood Cup is coming to Inglewood as we welcome the global soccer community. 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
1: Hi, my name is Lynn.
0: Hi, Lynn. How can I help you?
1: I just want to give a big shout out to Tammy Mack, Nazi Ali, and the community for supporting Ashari. Ashari, man, you got big love out there. Congratulations to you. You did that. It's your day. I don't even know her, but I love her. And I love the community for getting together and doing what they did.
0: We appreciate that. I'm going to make sure she gets that, okay?

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1: Thank you so much. I appreciate it. Big shout out to KJLH and everybody that helped this young lady.
0: Thank you. We appreciate that love. Thank you so much.

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0: girl, we need to run this back.
1: KGLH, who's calling?
2: Hey, this is Miss Jackson, Compton. How you doing?
1: What up, Miss Jackson? Long time no hear.
2: Yeah, and I just sometimes I try to get through and I can't, but I just wanted to commend Tammy and everybody that had anything to do with planning this celebration for Mrs. Shari Hobbs.
1: Yeah.
2: Because it was so unfair what that school did to her.
1: Very.
2: For her to be physically attacked by the girls and then whatever happened when her mother went up there to make her pay for it. And she's been a stellar academic student and athlete, you know, going to college full scholarship. That is the most unfair thing I had, heard of in my life. And I'm just so glad that Norman Lewis Limousine and all the other businesses that donated goods and services, this is something she'll never forget. And I think I heard Tammy say, too, that Fox News is going to do some coverage on the event. But thanks to all of you for what you did for her. She'll never forget this.
1: We appreciate it, Ms. Jackson.
2: Thank you. She covered all bases, the flowers, her hair, the makeup, her clothes.
1: Well, you can't just half do it. You got to fully do it. You got to fool.
2: Tammy quoted Romans 8:28, all things work together for good for those who love the Lord. So they meant it for evil, and just look what happened.
1: Amen to that. And if you still want to watch the graduation, it is happening right now. Still going on. I still got it on my phone. Literally log on to InglewoodIPTV.com. That's InglewoodIPTV.com. And make sure you check it out and show us some support. Hit that like button and make sure you know that she is loved. All right. Bobo filling in for Kevin Nash. Be back in just a minute with some Alex Isley and Mariah Carey.
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4: 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Kensworth, what happened, man?
5: I was just driving down Manchester going towards the 405, and somebody just made an unprotected left-hand turn, and I couldn't stop, and I happened to run into him. Their insurance decided it was their fault. The police report decided it was their fault. I know it was their fault, though.
4: And you called home a Malayam.
5: Check this out. When I was at the accident, still in my car, I've heard you give home a Malayam my praises many times. And I called Homa's office and they said, take pictures. Within 5 minutes, the girl said, we're going to represent you. We're going to take your case.
4: Get to the good part. When did you see that check?
5: The accident happened in November. Homa was constantly in touch with me, Homa and her team. I saw that check last Friday, Tammy.
4: And you ain't called to take me to dinner, Kensworth? Shame on you.
5: Tammy, you're spoken for. I have no chance.
4: Well, your odds look good with Homa Malayam. Call her if you've been in an accident. 310-207-9009. 310-207-9009. Thanks, Kensworth.
5: Anytime, Tammy. Like you always say, you want to know the feedback on who you recommend? Well, this is great.
4: The law offices of

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Kendrick and Drake, Poetic Justice. That is a duo. I want to do a song again. Will it happen? Probably not. Because, you know, the beef. Not like us. But that was still a bomb song. That was off of Good Kid, Mad City. Kendrick Lamar, straight out of Compton. If you got something you need to hear, hit me at 520-KJLH. Bobo filling in for Kevin Nash. And I got to remind you, the Black Music box office has been open for about 2 days now. So every day, Monday through Friday, well, weekdays, Monday through Friday, 9:20 a.m., 12:20 p.m., 4:20 p.m., and 7:20 p.m., we have tickets to give away to the hottest shows in the city. Alex Isley, Snoop.

0: Dog, Alicia Keys, Hell's Kitchen. It's so many. Juvenile, the Blue Note Jazz Festival, Kevin Ross. Never know, might get Chris Brown and Usher in there. You never know. 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
1: Hi, how you doing?
0: I'm good. Who is this?
1: This is Bridget and Carson. I won yesterday the Blue Note Jazz Festival for the 14th, so it's real.
0: It is.
1: I hope people call in.
0: Thank you so much. I keep telling everybody it's real. We ain't just playing around with these tickets.
1: No, you're not. No, you're not, sir. No, you're not. And I wanted to ask you, because everybody's missing people, Bryson. And I love, I'm so into you. That was my jam back in the day. I'm an old schooler.
0: You want to hear it?
1: I want to hear it. Yes. A lot of people are feeling that right now.
0: All right, I got you, love. Let everybody know your favorite station that hooked you up at Black Music Box Office and playing some Peebo for you.
1: Okay, JLH, baby.

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1: Your love feels like home.
0: Yes, the actor Christian Keys is also one heck of a singer, as you can hear right now. Bobo filling in for Kevin Nash. In here till midnight. If you got something you need to hear, hit me at 520-KGLH, 520-5554. Don't forget, you can always send your requests on the wonderful KGLH mobile app. And use that little voice note feature. Send me a voice note. Let me hear what you got to say about me filling in for Kevin Nash. If I'm messing up, if I'm doing good, just let me know. 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And we are having our very own little special Wood Cup. 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

0: guy, Eric Bellinger, cry in front of you. And that's my guy, man. I'm so proud of Eric Bellinger, man. This dude done wrote for everybody, for Usher, for Chris Brown. Man, the list goes on and on. Justin Bieber, Big Time Rush, like Eric Bellinger, dude. I am proud of you. I know everybody out there know Eric, because this is old stomping ground. So when you see him, you tell him Bobo gave him some love, because that's my guy, man. New joint right there. Cry in front of you, Eric Bellinger. I'm going to have to call this dude when I get off air. Anyway, if you want to hear something, give me a call. 520-KGLH, any Southern California area code. 520-5554 is the number you need. Don't forget, the Black Music Box Office is open Monday through Friday, 9:20 a.m., 12:20 p.m., 4:20 p.m., and 7:20 p.m. You have tickets. Now, my street meet today, I kind of stuck my hand in a cookie jar and went and grabbed some of those tickets. So I had tickets today to go see Kevin Ross, Alex Isley, and Snoop Dogg. And I gave away tickets to the NAACP Theater Awards today. So yeah, I tucked my hand way in that cookie jar and took all the Black Music Box Office tickets. 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

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Still taking your request at 520-KJLH, 520-5554. Father's Day is fast approaching. Sunday, June 21st, to be exact, ladies. So make sure y'all take care of them dads out there. Like, seriously, take care of the dads out there. Not with some ties or a sock or a pack of undershirts. Look, the same way y'all want to be spoiled for Mother's Day is the same way fathers want to be spoiled for Father's Day. Seriously. Fellas, am I wrong? I thought so. I don't know. I want to be spoiled on Father's Day. So June 21st, take care of the fathers. Now, here's something you can do as a family. Babies, Bumps, and Beyond. It is happening at the Carson Community Center on Father's Day. So this is in the morning. This is in like early afternoon, 11 a.m. to 4 p.m. Y'all go to Baby Bumps and Beyond. Check out everything that's there, all the new baby furniture, everything that's happening as far as baby safety, new toys, new gadgets. And there's also going to be a baby race, like a crawling baby race where baby can win the family a couple hundred dollars. So go there and then take the husband, take the baby daddy out, the husband, the boyfriend, the baby daddy, however you want to name it, for dinner. Treat us to dinner for Father's Day, or a nice big home-cooked meal. Something that we want. Ladies, I'm just giving you tips. I'm just trying to help because nobody else is going to say it. I'm just looking out for the fellas, y'all. We tired of dropping hits, so I'm just going to be blunt with it, all right? Baby Bumps and Beyond. It is free for all to attend Sunday, June 21st. 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

0: 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If you're expecting, if your baby just arrived, if you're figuring out what comes next, this day is yours. Doctors, doulas, baby tech, baby races with real cash prizes, and a complete nursery. And there's something to do for dads, too. 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

0: The new one from Chris Brown entitled Obvious is off of his newest album, his 12th studio album entitled Brown. It came out early May, so about a month ago. Has Chris Brown ever put out a bad album? Nope. Can't say that he did. He got everybody going crazy for these R&B tour tickets. The Raymond and Brown tour, which is going crazy. I don't even know I had so many cousins been hitting me up about these tickets. Black Music Box Office open Monday through Friday, 9:20 a.m., 12:20 p.m., 4:20 p.m., 7:20 p.m., all this week. So make sure you keep your radios locked right here. 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Maybe you'll be checking out Alicia Keys' Hell Kitchen, or Alex Isley Live, or Snoop Dogg, or Juvenile, or Kevin Ross, or Blue Note Jazz Festival, or the R&B tour. 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

Radio Free 102.3 KJLH. Sweater cozy. You heard that first right here on KJLH. Bobo filling in for line. I'm about to say for line McHugh for Kevin Nash. Oh, I'm so used to being here early in the morning. It's late night. I gotta get adjusted to it. Still taking your requests. I got about another 45 minutes with you at 520-KJLH, 520-5554. As for me, I'll be back in on Friday with DJ Mark for the Friday Night Mixdown. And Friday's actually my birthday, man. Your boy about to be 43 in 2 days. Man, that just sounds weird. Bobo's 43. That's crazy. Babies, Bumps, and Beyond is on Father's Day. Now, I want this to be a family event. So take the husbands, take the baby daddies, take the boyfriends, take them to this event. If you're expecting, just delivered, or, you know, baby is on the way, you know, crawling, just now started walking, whatever the case may be, bring the whole family to this. We want to help you out with this exhausting first chapter of parenthood. This is happening on Father's Day, June 21st, 11 a.m. to 4 p.m. Now, after this, take care of the fathers. Take them to dinner. Take them to brunch. Cook them a good meal. It's still Father's Day at the end of the day. So we'll take you to the Baby Bumps and Beyond. But then right after, make sure you take the father. Take him to Benihana's. Take him to Red Lobster. Take him to Crustaceans. Take him to wherever. Just take him to get something to eat. Take us to Ruth Chris. It'd probably be our credit card anyway, but still take us. It's the thought that counts, okay? At the Baby Bumps and Beyond, there will be baby races with hundreds of dollars in cash prizes. So your baby can go home with a championship belt and a couple hundred dollars in his diaper. So make sure you come through. It's happening at the Carson Community Center on Father's Day, presented by Black Infant Health, and the nursery will be provided by Kids Furniture Superstore. If you need more details, log on to KJLHradio.com. 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
1: Tim's and Dave, Rain Dance. I love that track. I can almost promise you the first time you heard it was right here on Radio Free 102.3 KJLH. Well, we're filling in for Kevin Nash. Got to give a couple of shout-outs before I get out of here. Shout-out to my guy, Kev, the Steelers fan. Kev, the Steelers fan. We always get into it because me being a Cowboys fan, him a Steelers fan, it just always back and forth, but it's nothing but love. Shout-out to my guy, James Brown, called in, checking in. Appreciate you. My boy Eric has just got off work. Eric Alfonso, he's just got off work. Wanted to give him some love. He's on the 105 fed at home right now. I got to give a special shout out to my little play brother, man. Grew up with this cat, Steve Watson, man. Love you, little bro. Appreciate you listening. That is my time. I got to make my way up out of here. The one and only, the legendary broadcaster himself, Mr. Hugh Fuller, your brother from Belize, is up next. As for me, I will be back with you Friday night with DJ Mark inside the Friday Night Mixdown. And that'll be my birthday night, man. We're going to have to do something a little special on Friday night. I got to figure it out. That is my time. You guys take care of yourselves. Just remember, you are definitely loved. I'm out of here.
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0: 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We are you, and we keep you well informed. Expect it to warm up today after the early morning June gloom. 70s and 80s temperatures and lots of sunbeams expected over our beloved Southland, according to the KJLH Weather Desk. Enjoy your day safely. All right, I got energy next for you from Kayla Brianna. That's brand new. Janet Jackson with a classic by request. Now hit me up. Call me this morning for all your requests at 520-KJLH. You know me. I'll play them all. Good morning, happy Thursday.
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0: doing the work right there. Durand Bernard, who actually got his start creating popular YouTube covers, eventually catching the attention of neo soul icon Erykah Badu, and then serving as a background vocalist for Erykah and other major acts like Anderson .Paak, culminating in his own critically acclaimed albums and a Grammy. Overqualified is from his Grammy award-winning album, Bloom. Top of the morning, happy Thursday, it's Hugh Fuller. Thank you for choosing Radio Free, 102.3 KJLH. Hey, you know, summertime in the Southland is almost here. It's right around the corner. And it is the summer of Radio Free everywhere, and it begins right here in Inglewood. 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

0: Snoop and Swizzy. Snoop Dogg featuring Swiss Beats. Brand new Step, the title of that one. 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Stay tuned. All right, Alex Isley's up next with her new song, West Side, by request. New music also from Karen White. 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

0: taboo. That's new from Isaiah Falls. Out of London, England, rising star Sienna Spiro is up next. She's got a hot new single called Die on This Hill. We'll do that next. By request, Bruno Mars. And also by request, The Winans with Anita Baker. 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
2: Bobby Valentino. 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

0: Ari Lennox with the title track from her new album, Vacancy. Good morning, it's Hugh Fuller. England's St. Harrison is up next by request. Atlantic Star, also on the morning request list. And your morning inspiration and worship begins at 3 this morning. Happy Thursday from Radio Free, 102.3, KJLH.
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0: 70s and 80s temperatures and lots of sunshine expected over the Southland today. Enjoy your Thursday safely. Jonathan Nelson is next.
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0: Sherry Denby, Great and Mighty. Top of the morning to you, a good Thursday morning. It's Hugh Fuller. Thank you for choosing Radio Free 102.3 KJLH. And be sure to follow us on all social media at Radio Free KJLH. We are you and we keep you well informed. Donald Weber and Yolanda Adams ahead with more morning inspiration and worship. And Darastar Tucker brings you the front page at 4:30 this morning. Have a safe and blessed Thursday.
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2: Were you in any way concerned that the more people knew about you, that it might impact your career, that they might go, you know, oh, he's gay, I don't want to, you know.
3: Everybody else was.
2: Or everyone else was.
3: Yeah, but I wasn't.
2: You weren't.
3: No.
2: Why?
3: Because I knew that I could sing, and I also knew that there were a lot of other people in the same situation as me.
2: Right.
3: I read a lot about my favorite entertainers and what they said and how they approached being different.
2: Mm-hmm.
3: So it bothered me that it bothered people.
2: That's a common thing with you. It bothers you that other people are bothered, but you're able to just kind of...
3: I'm fine.
2: Yeah.
3: Yeah.
2: As opposed to 1982, when there was a lot of worry about how that might affect your career, where do you think we are now as a country when it comes to accepting people for who they are?
3: Thank goodness for young people.

0: they embrace.
1: Mm-hmm.
0: Yeah, and think nothing of it, and it's a revelation for a lot of us, the young people nowadays. Everything's cool. You know, how's he sing? You know,
1: right? That's all that matters to
0: yeah.
1: them.
0: Yeah, so. It's irritating, but it doesn't rule my life. I mean, I have the most wonderful life in the world.
2: Well, good morning and welcome to the front page. I'm Dara Starr Tucker, and this is your morning meditation. Johnny Mathis is not arrogant. He said he knew that he could sing. That's the hard-earned confidence of a man who spent a lifetime understanding exactly who he is. I have loved Johnny Mathis for as long as I can remember. His voice has always felt like a warm blanket, smooth, elegant, romantic, timeless. A couple of years ago, I had the privilege of seeing him perform in Atlantic City right before he retired. Looking back, I'm especially grateful for that experience now. I got to sit in a room with a living legend and hear that unmistakable voice in person. It felt like witnessing a piece of music history. For much of Johnny Mathis's career, being openly identified as a gay man could have dramatically altered the opportunities available to him. Yet when he was asked whether he worried about it, his answer wasn't rooted in fear. It was rooted in self-knowledge. He said, "I knew that I could sing." That was a beautiful response. Underneath those six words is a larger truth. Johnny Mathis understood that other people's prejudices didn't change his gift. Their discomfort did not diminish his talent. Their opinions didn't make him any less deserving of success, respect, or love. I also appreciate the compassion in the way that he talks about younger generations. There's no bitterness there, no resentment, just gratitude. He says, thank goodness for young people. He recognizes that many young people have embraced a level of acceptance that previous generations struggled to achieve. And that's not something that every elder is willing to realize or acknowledge. What I hear in Johnny Mathis's words is freedom. Freedom does not come from being approved of by everyone. Instead, it comes from refusing to let other people's limitations become your own. And I think that's why his music has endured for so many decades. When Johnny Mathis sings, there's a sense of ease, a sense of peace. He never sounds like someone trying to prove himself. He sounds like someone who knows exactly who he is. The world may spend a lot of time deciding whether or not it wants to accept us. But our real work is in learning to accept ourselves. Johnny Mathis has done that. And because he did, generations of us were left with songs that continue to comfort, heal, and remind us that love, in all of its forms, is still worth singing about. And that is your morning meditation for this Thursday, the 4th of June, 2026. Coming up, we have your headlines. A major rebuke of Donald Trump's Iran war strategy as the House votes to halt U.S. military action, with several Republicans joining Democrats in that vote. Trump is also acknowledging tensions with Israeli Prime Minister Benjamin Netanyahu as pressure mounts to end the conflict. Plus, a new Gallup poll finds support for same-sex marriage leveling off amid growing partisan divides. And the latest results in Los Angeles' mayoral race, that's coming up right here on the front page. When we return, we'll have our Black Culture Historian of the Day quiz, followed by a discussion with Miss Erica Alexis. Altadena is rebuilding, but who gets to come home? Erica Alexis, founder of Beacon LA, will be joining us to discuss recovery, displacement, rebuilding challenges, and protecting community legacy after the fires. But up first, we've got a couple of classic selections for you this morning. Thanks to our producer, Danny Morrison. We had our quote today from our spotlight artist, Mr. Johnny Mathis. Now we'll hear from one of his contemporaries. Some people would say the greatest to ever do it. It's me. I am some people. Written by Irving Gordon and arranged by Nelson Riddle, this song was originally called Uncomparable. It was first recorded by Nat King Cole in 1951, and then again, he recorded it with a much slicker arrangement in 61. This, of course, is Unforgettable. 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I'm Dara Starr Tucker, and I'll be

0: Here are the front page morning headlines.
1: Well, good morning and welcome back to the front page. I'm Dara Starr Tucker, and here are your morning's headlines. The House, for the first time Wednesday, approved a war powers resolution that would halt the U.S. military action against Iran, defying Donald Trump as a handful of Republicans joined with Democrats to end the three-month-long conflict that has reordered politics at home and abroad. House Speaker Mike Johnson had tried to prevent an outcome that would show the mounting opposition to the war, abruptly shutting down floor action 2 weeks ago when the resolution was on the verge of approval. But displeasure has only grown as the conflict drags on and as Trump struggles to negotiate a plan for peace. Enough is enough, said Representative Gregory Meeks of New York, the top Democrat on the House Foreign Affairs Committee who led the effort. It's time for the president to do the right thing, he said. The people are tired of suffering because of his war of choice, suffering at the gas pump, suffering at supermarkets. The roll call Wednesday was 215 to 208, but next steps are uncertain. Trump would likely reject any measure from Congress to limit his commander-in-chief authority. Still, the tally with four Republicans joining Democrats was a rebuke of Trump's war strategy, and cheers erupted in the House chamber. AP News is reporting that Donald Trump acknowledged criticizing Israeli Prime Minister Benjamin Netanyahu as crazy in a phone call that involved expletives, saying that he was a little perturbed that Israel's fighting with Hezbollah militants in Lebanon was holding back peace talks with Iran.

But even as Trump conceded the tensions in an interview released Wednesday, he insisted that his relationship with Netanyahu was solid and that they connected in part because they are both wartime leaders. In an interview on the American business news channel CNBC, Netanyahu responded that he and Trump sometimes have tactical disagreements, but have common goals and agree on the main things. Trump's comments about the Monday call offered a sign of the growing pressure he faces to resolve the Iran war as higher energy prices and economic uncertainty threaten Republican prospects in the midterm elections and hamper global commerce. Acceptance of same-sex marriage and relationships in the U.S. has flattened after more than two decades of steadily increasing support, with an ongoing decline among Republicans, according to a new Gallup poll. About 65% of U.S. adults believe same-sex marriage should be legal, down slightly from 71% in 2022 and 2023. Most of the change is due to dropping acceptance among Republicans. In the new survey, which was conducted in May, only 37% of Republicans say same-sex marriage should be legally valid, while 35% say gay and lesbian relationships are morally acceptable. The views of Democrats and independents are largely stable in the findings released Wednesday, with most in both groups saying same-sex marriage should be legal and that gay or lesbian relations are moral. The widening partisan divide is also reflected in policy around LGBTQ plus issues across the U.S., particularly regarding transgender people and a rising push in some states to ban same-sex marriage. The LA Times is reporting that in the latest election returns Wednesday afternoon, the gap between reality TV personality Spencer Pratt and city council member Nithya Raman slightly narrowed, but Pratt continues to hold a sizable advantage as the two vie for the right to challenge incumbent mayor Karen Bass in the November 3rd general election. Bass, who has already secured her position on the November ballot as she seeks re-election for a second term as LA mayor, saw her lead over Pratt expand in the latest results, but continued to lead the field. In community news, the family of Jonathan Leonard is proud to continue a cherished community tradition with the 77th annual Jonathan Leonard's Juneteenth celebration on Friday, June 19th, 2026, from 1 p.m. to 6 p.m. in Leimert Park. What began as a backyard barbecue in 1949 has grown into Los Angeles's longest-running Juneteenth celebration. After moving from Houston, Texas, Jonathan Leonard and his family shared their Juneteenth traditions with the community through barbecue, watermelon, and red soda water in honor of freedom. Over the years, the gathering grew and made Leimert Park the destination for Juneteenth in Los Angeles. Today, Mr. Leonard's legacy lives on through his family, who continue to welcome the community together for each year to honor tradition, celebrate culture, and empower the community. In addition to barbecue, watermelon, and red soda water, this year's event will feature a community resource village with organizations including L.A. County Stentorians, Seeds of Hope, NAACP, L.A. 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Families can also enjoy a children's village featuring pony rides, jumpers, and a Jonathan Leonard's Juneteenth coloring book station, and STEAM activities presented by Teach to Reach. Jonathan Leonard's Juneteenth, a 501c3 organization, invites the community to join them in Leimert Park in honor of this momentous day of freedom. For more information, log on to JonathanLeonardsJuneteenth.com. And lastly, Radio Free 102.3 KJLH presents Babies, Bumps, and Beyond at the Carson Community Center, Sunday, June 21st, 11 a.m. to 4 p.m. If you're expecting, if you just delivered, if you're in that beautiful, exhausting first chapter of parenthood, this day was built for you. 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And those are your headlines for this Thursday, the 4th of June, 2026. Today on the front page, Erica Alexis is back to talk Altadena fire recovery. The rebuilding of Altadena goes beyond construction. Erica Alexis believes in preserving community as well. She is known as the Lady Builder, and she is the founder of Beacon LA. And she's going to be joining us to talk about fire recovery, preventing displacement.

0: Basement, protecting seniors from predatory practices and what it will take to bring families home. But before that, we are going to crown a new Black Culture Historian of the Day. We are spending the week discussing LA music venues and the neighborhoods that defined them. We've got another question for you on that topic this morning. So, Black Culture Historians, put your thinking caps on. Here we go. Number one, this West Hollywood venue opened in 1957 and has operated continuously for nearly seven decades. Number two, Bill Withers recorded his classic 1972 live album at this historic venue.
1: Wow.
0: Number three, founded by Doug Weston, this venue played a major role in the emergence of the Southern California singer-songwriter movement of the late 60s and early 70s. What is the venue?
1: Okay, that's tough. You're not giving us anything on that one. Come on now.
0: I'm not giving you anything because it is a cakewalk.
1: Is it? The phone line say so.
0: 310-520-KJLH. 310-520-5554 is the number to call if you think you know the answer to that question. Who will be crowned our Black Culture Historian of the Day? Dorian's looking a little blank, so I'm guessing it will not be him.
2: No. I have a couple ideas, but... I'm not sure. And it's funny because I used to work in West Hollywood, so I'm familiar with the area. But I got a couple ideas. Got a couple. Okay. We're going to see.
0: There really is only one venue that would fit this bill, Dory.
2: Yeah, no, I mean, I think I know what it is, but yeah.
0: Okay. All right. We'll talk. Let me give those clues one more time. This West Hollywood venue opened in 1957 and has operated continuously for nearly seven decades. Number two, Bill Withers recorded his classic 1972 live album at this historic venue. Number three, founded by Doug Weston, this venue played a major role in the emergence of the Southern California singer-songwriter movement of the late 60s and early 70s.
1: Mm-hmm. Cakewalk, huh?
0: It is a cakewalk.
1: Yeah. I don't know what type of cake you eating because it's tough out there for the people right now.
0: It'll be fine.
1: That must be a cupcake because I'm telling you right now, the phone lines are, they don't know.
0: It will be fine.
1: Is it? Okay. They've never let you down.
0: They have never let me down. 310-520-KJLH. 310-520-5554.
1: Oh,
0: okay. Y'all have let me down.
1: I don't have a clue.
0: You continue to let me down in this very moment.
1: It's been a tough week except for Leimert Park. Come on now.
2: Yeah, really? That was easy.
1: Really?
2: You say drums.
1: Yeah. Really, Dara?
0: I will be back after this. To crown our actual Black Culture Historian of the Day. I'm worried about y'all, Dorian. I really am.
2: This one might be... Mm-hmm. Yeah. A little punch to the side.
0: Yeah. We're going to follow that with a conversation with Erica Alexis of Action Altadena. 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I'm Dara Starr Tucker, and we are going to be back with more of The Front Page right after this, where rhythm meets resistance. This is The Front Page.

0: It's the summer of Radio Free Everywhere, and KTLH is bringing the village to Carson for Babies, Bumps, and Beyond, June 21st at the Carson Community Center. 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

0: morning and welcome back to the front page. Dorian, you got that riff down. Right now, I'm Dara Star Tucker, by the way. Dorian's over here. He's playing air saxophone.
1: Yes.
0: Actually,
2: is that sax or is it a trumpet?
0: It's a trumpet and a trombone, I think.
1: Okay.
2: Yeah,
0: it sounds, maybe there is a saxophone in there. I think it might be all three.
1: Okay. I mean, it's a good rhythm. I like it.
0: Right, well, thank you.
1: You know, from one musician to another.
0: Yeah, thank you. Appreciate that.
3: Does Greg play any horns?
0: No. No. Okay.
3: The easy answer is no.
0: No.
3: Do you play any instruments?
0: I play the piano.
3: Okay. I'm sure all the Tuckers do.
0: A lot of them. A lot of them play. Yeah. And our family, is very interesting that way. We go home and, you know, at least when my father's generation was super active and around, they would just switch out one after another.
3: Yeah. Well, we know Uncle Charles do, don't we?
1: Yeah, we do.
0: Uncle Charles definitely plays. Uncle Roy plays. My father was a brilliant and accomplished musician. My Aunt Regina plays. Aunt Betty, who is the oldest, she plays. They all, I mean, a lot of them, at least eight of them.
3: Wow.
0: Played. Yeah. My grandfather played a bit. My grandmother would get on. She would get on. She was a pastor. And if she would get to the church and her organist didn't show up, whatever child that she had that was supposed to be helping her that day didn't show up, she would get on the organ and she would play some chords.
3: Wow.
0: She would do what she had to do.
3: Does it concern you, like, other than your nephew who was dancing in that video that you showed me, does it concern you? When was the last time you saw somebody young playing the piano?
0: Mom, a bunch of my nieces and nephews play.
3: Other than the Tucker family. When was the last time you saw a young person getting down on the piano?
0: Yeah, it's not as common, but I follow those types of people online, so I tend to be plugged into that.
3: Mm-hmm.
0: That silly video that I posted of me dancing and just kind of trying to get shut
3: is
0: up.
3: Is that
0: Annie.
3: What that was? I thought you had to go to the bathroom. She was hopping around the furniture. What's happening?
0: Leave me alone, Danny.
3: The Tuckers made no piano, but they showed on no dancing. That's all I'm saying.
0: Oh, I do actually have a few moves. I have a few moves.
3: Yeah, there. Moving furniture is about the only moves that you get.
0: That was clever.
3: Thank you.
0: Clever.
3: I'll be here all
0: you
3: week.
0: Got one
3: thank
0: off. Because I literally. Sure will dog you when you don't pull them off. you got some corny ones, Danny.
3: There's no corn in my jokes. There's
0: no corn. Anyway, what was I trying to say? The video that I posted of me dancing, that was a younger guy, you know, just who gets online and who just plays and creates these beats. And he's incredible. So there are, you know, this generation, they're doing good, but they're just, it's a little harder to find. It's just not out there, you know, like it had been. But they're out there. They're just not getting on top 40 radio.
3: It goes back to what you and I were talking about. If you take the kids out the church where they learn that craft. Mm-hmm. And you take the trades out the school.
0: Right, take music, art, education out of the school, arts out of the schools.
3: Where are they going to learn it?
0: Yeah.
3: So.
0: Yeah. Anyway, well, we're learning it here on the front page, that's for sure. Dorian?
1: Yes.
0: The Mandalorian? Because you ain't no historian.
1: No.
0: You did not come up with it during the break, and neither did you, Danny, for that matter.
3: It's been a tough week for me. I ain't got a problem.
0: It's been a little bit of a tough week. This is not a tough question. I'm going to repeat the clues, and then we're going to go to the phone lines this morning. Competition's getting a little heavier, I think, for Black Culture Historian of the Day. I think.
3: I would say so.
0: Yeah. This is, we're talking LA music venues and the neighborhoods that define them. This West Hollywood venue opened in 1957 and has operated continuously for nearly seven decades. Number two, Bill Withers recorded his classic 1972 album live at this historic venue. I believe Donny Hathaway, at least part of his live album, was recorded here as well. Founded by Doug Weston, this venue played a major role in the emergence of the Southern California singer-songwriter movement of the late 60s and early 70s. That should have been enough right there, Danny and Dorian.
3: Maybe.
0: What is it? We're going to Lisa. Good morning, Lisa, and welcome to the front page.
4: Hi. I don't have much time because I'm supposed to clock in for work, but I'm going to say it's Capitol Records.
0: It is not Capitol Records.

0: that. Thank you, Lisa, for trying. You did good.
1: Okay. Thank you.
0: Have a great day.
1: Bye.
0: All right. Bye-bye. All right. Ooh. Let's go to Ernesto. Good morning, Ernesto.
2: I think I have it.
3: Uh-oh. I'm not confident with this one. Oh. But my best friend was a musician, and his manager worked. Well, she said Capitol Records, though. That's what she was talking about. I'm thinking, it's the Hollywood Palladium is not West Hollywood. So it has to be.
4: If you don't hurry up, King, we got a show to do. Are you serious? What are you going through the alphabet right now? Come on, King.
3: Okay, there's a club called Tiffany.
0: Now, Ernesto, did you just dial the number thinking? I'm sure I'll know it.
5: He was like, I'm going to get it while I'm on hold.
3: Am I wrong?
0: I didn't even hear what you said. I'm sorry. Go ahead.
3: The Tiffany Club.
0: No, it's not.
4: Oh,
0: it's not, Ernesto. I'm so sorry.
3: It's the other one.
0: Matt, don't even say it, Ernesto.
3: I won't.
0: Okay. Thank you for calling, Ernesto. Right. You have a good one.
4: Donna just went, yes. All right.
0: DeAndre, good morning and welcome to the front page.
6: Hey, how you doing?
0: We're good this morning. How are you?
6: All right. Is it House of Blues?
0: It is not the House of Blues.
4: Wow.
0: It's not House of Blues. Thank you for calling, DeAndre.
4: Darla thought this was an easy one.
0: It is. We're going to Janice. Good morning, Janice. Danny, you need to answer these calls up there.
5: Janice gave
0: up there heckling. Danny up there just heckling and ain't answering calls because folks are still calling.
5: Yeah.
0: And folks is missing.
5: We struggling.
0: And it's one of them mornings. Somebody's going to get it, but ain't nobody got it yet. I kind of like these mornings sometimes, though, Dorian.
5: I mean, it is interesting. It's interesting.
0: Yeah,
5: you know.
0: It rewards the people who maybe don't want to call immediately because they assume that somebody's going to get it.
5: Yeah. Yeah, but the other side to it, too, is being from L.A., it makes you think, and you're like, wait a minute, I know all the venues. How don't I know this one?
0: I'm actually pretty shocked that no one's gotten it yet. Let's go to Byron.
5: Okay.
0: Good morning, Myron, and welcome to the front page.
7: Hello there. I haven't been able to get through to you guys in a long time.
0: Yeah, well, I'm glad you did today. I hope you got the answer.
7: You know why? I got my phone is kind of messed up, and I didn't know I was supposed to dial one.
0: Oh.
5: Yeah, his phone's a little staticky.
7: Yeah, I'm so stupid. But anyway, what was the topic? We're talking about Johnny Mathis, I heard earlier.
0: Yeah, we were talking about Johnny Mathis, but he is not the question of the day.
7: I don't know.
0: No, that's hilarious, Byron, but well, I'm glad you got through. It's good to talk to you.
7: Yeah, I've been listening to you guys for years.
0: Oh, that's really cool, Byron.
4: Appreciate
0: well,
4: you.
0: Thank you so much. I appreciate you for calling.
4: Wish we could listen to you right now with that Obama phone. We got a tin can and string. What are we doing right now?
0: It's a rotary, Danny. We're going to El Nubian. Good morning, El Nubian, and welcome to the front page.
4: Who, by the way, says, I got it, y'all.
0: He probably does. He should.
4: He said, come on, I got it.
8: I have an old timer around here.
0: Yeah.
8: How you guys doing?
0: We're good this morning. How are you?
8: I'm fair to middling.
0: Yeah. You know, El Nubian.
8: The troubadour.
0: Yes.
4: Oh,
0: it is
4: wow.
0: The troubadour. The freaking troubadour.
4: I've heard of that a lot. I'm surprised I didn't come up with that, actually. You're right.
0: Now, how did you know, El Nubian?
8: Well, the 1957, I knew that was one of the earlier, you know, the whiskey and all those are up there, but I think the Troubadour in West Hollywood is the oldest.
0: Yeah, it is one of the oldest. Yeah, and it is absolutely iconic where the singer-songwriter scene is concerned. When you talk about Elton John made his debut there, his American debut there, and that's the reason that he blew up. James Taylor, Joni Mitchell, pretty. If you know that music, there's no way that you could miss the Troubadour. So congratulations, El Nubian. You have been crowned our Black Culture Historian of the Day. So wear your crown proudly.
8: I'm the cleanup guy.
0: Yeah, today. What number is this for you?
4: One. I kid.
0: Congratulations, El Nubian. You have a great one. Thank you for cleaning
8: Take
0: up this morning.
8: Guys.
0: All right.
4: We like that one.

0: All right.
1: All right.
0: Well, coming up on the front page, we'll be joined by Erica Alexis of Action Altadena. Months after the devastating fires, many Altadena families are still navigating the difficult road home. We're going to discuss the rebuilding process, the risks of displacement and gentrification, how homeowners can avoid costly mistakes, and why she believes delays threaten the future of one of Southern California's most historic communities. It's coming up after the break. We are continuing our classic in our classic music vein with a song written in 1954 by Bart Howard. The song was originally titled In Other Words, but it hadn't become a hit in spite of several recordings that were put out by well-known artists. So in 1962, Bart Howard renamed the song Fly Me to the Moon, and it started to catch on. So this is Tony Bennett's 1965 recording for his album entitled If I Ruled the World. This was a big hit for him. 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I'm Dara Starr Tucker. Stay with us. The Front Page continues after this. Culture, clarity, and community all here on The Front Page.
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1: Say what? 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
0: KJLH.
2: Well, good morning. Welcome back to the Front Page. I am Dara Starr Tucker, and we've got Miss Cute as a Button, Erica Alexis, in the building this morning. Welcome back, Miss Erica Alexis.
3: Thank you.
2: Thank you for being here of Action Altadena.
3: Pleasure to be back.
2: Good to have you. I noticed you put a little clip online of your last appearance.
3: Yeah.
2: And unfortunately, last time we had you in, I think it was really late in the hour. And yeah. I said, we've got to try this again.
3: Thank you.
2: Because we did not leave enough time for this really important topic. And we have revisited the Altadena fires and the recovery situation a couple of times. But I don't think we've done it enough. And so having folks on like you who are there on the ground, who know what's going on and who can give us updates and help us not to forget Altadena. It's really important going forward. So I'm glad your organization exists.
3: Thank you.
2: And I'm glad you're willing to come in at 5 o'clock in the morning to talk to us about it.
3: Excited to talk about it.
2: Yeah, and looking lovely. Just kind of, may I say, just looking lovely.
3: Thank you.
2: I love dressing up for the radio. Yes, Dorian.
4: Can I just say she looked like she hadn't even been asleep. Like she just got up
2: like
4: ready.
2: You just came from
4: like you went to bed dressed and woke up dressed.
2: Oh, or she just came from, or like you just came from work. Something.
4: Yeah.
2: You just,
3: like
2: yeah.
3: It's not 5 in the morning.
4: Nah.
2: Right.
4: You are dressed like it's 1 o'clock.
2: Necklace, makeup, necklace, after hair breath. Done. I mean, just top to bottom.
3: So. Thank you. I appreciate. I'm gonna come back for the compliments. Can I come back? You help me with my affirmations.
2: Yeah. Well, we love it. And the olive green as well. Apparently, we are all coordinated.
4: We are all
2: black and green. Black and green today.
4: Black and green.
2: All three of us. Yeah.
4: I love it.
2: We're all in sync.
4: Yeah. Yes.
2: Great. Yeah. Well, Erica, Alexis, you have an organization called Action Altadena, which is specifically related to the Altadena fire recovery. So folks can find more information about that at actionaltadena.com. But you also have a company called Beacon LA.
3: Yes.
2: At beaconla.org. Now, what is the difference between those two organizations?
3: Very good question. So Beacon LA was founded by me in the wake of the fires of what we talked about before, understanding that, you know, gentrification takes place with displacement at an early stage. So when Beacon was created, it stands for Build, Educate, Advocate Community Outreach Network. It was basically built to prevent any obstacles that could prevent Altadenians from returning home within 5 years.
2: Mm.
3: We were aggressive, I would say probably about 2 months after the fire, because we understood the urgency and the severity of that population being majority seniors, that if they didn't return in more so the first 2 to 3 years, they were likely to see what we're seeing now. A lot of selling lots and a lot of people being forced out because they're either underinsured or not insured.
2: Mm-hmm.
3: And so, we hit the ground running to prevent that. And we did several measures. It started at the senator's office. It started for, you know, demanding Army Corps to clean up the lots in less than a year, which they did in 8 months successfully. And then it just branched off to, you know, what does the community need? I myself... It's not similar to the fires, but I actually lost my home due to foreclosure in 2008 in the crash.
2: Mm.
3: And so just understanding that time delays can push people out, I didn't want that to happen again. So that was kind of my urgency. It was like, you know what? There's a theme here in New Orleans and, you know, Northern California, and it's time. Mm. And so I really focused.

0: focused on what happens in that time and how can we change the trajectory. So to answer your question, Action Out to Dena was started because the first thing we noticed is people didn't know where to go, what to do, and they didn't know anything about building because they didn't want, you know, they didn't desire to build. So we created Action Out to Dena. Well, it was created by Camille Hodge, and I'm a co-founder. And then there's another co-founder from Golden Coast Construction, Greg Brumley. And we just decided to put our resources together for the initial builders fair that we started. It was 3 months after the fire, and we brought all the local designers and architects and contractors to the area so that they didn't have to go far.
1: Mm-hmm. Wow. Amazing.
0: Thank you, Erica.
1: What would you say that life has been like for folks in Altadena since the fires? I mean, you know, the headlines are one thing, but to really understand what life is like on the ground for a lot of these folks is kind of a different story. So can you connect us a little bit to just the reality of what life is like for folks who have lost homes right now?
0: That's a great question. It, you know, you said it perfectly before I started speaking. Do not forget Altadena. Mm-hmm. A lot of times we have this big tragedy. Cameras are there. And when the cameras go away, it's like, oh, they'll be fine.
1: Mm-hmm.
0: I still sit in town halls. I still sit in, you know, listening centers just to see what the pulse is.
1: Mm-hmm.
0: And it's devastating. There's a lot of people that are fighting with insurance companies that aren't able to build at cost. There's a lot of business owners that are trying to juggle losing, you know, having to pay a mortgage on the house and also pay their building notes. And so there's a lot of intricate details to the struggle from the rebuilding side.
1: Mm-hmm.
0: And then there's also some struggles mentally. You know, I'm working with fully, you know, insured people, and mentally they're not okay. They're still going on these emotional waves of, I think I was talking to someone the other day and they got happy and then they got sad within 10 seconds. And it was a thought of like, yes, I'm rebuilding. And it's like, but I lost my grandmother's pearls. And I think we forget about the intricacies of what it means to lose everything.
1: Yeah.
0: Every single photo that you have of your great grandmother or your, you know, your grandmother or all these things. And it's devastating. So it's really important, you know, that these organizations exist. I'm also board member of Legacy Land Project, where they focus on mental health. They focus on, you know, underinsured and non-insured. They also, you know, focus on just the bare minimum of, hey, you know, my funding ran out. I can't afford rent.
1: Mm-hmm.
0: And I'm trying to rebuild. Or I spent all my insurance money living this past year. Now I can't rebuild. Mm-hmm. These are some of the obstacles that we're seeing. And that's why we're trying to jump ahead and to say, even though the cameras are gone, keep the funding coming because these people didn't deserve this.
1: Yeah. When folks visit actionaltadena.org, is it .org or .com? Actionaltadena.com. When folks visit actionaltadena.com, what are they likely to encounter? What resources are available to them on your website?
0: So actionaltadena.com is a great resource to identify vetted contractors. I know that there are several other resources out there like LA County. We also vet our contractors, our designers, our architects, anything to do with the trades. We consider ourselves trade professionals, but we also interview them, and we're very interactive with the contractors that are on our site because we're very much aware of the other problem of why people are not able to rebuild, and that is fraudulent contractors.
1: Mm-hmm.
0: And so, you know, a lot of these contractors are taking these deposits up front. 50 to 200,000.
1: Wow.
0: And disappearing. And so what we really want to do is, well, what we did last year is we were one of the first, you know, sites to show who's vetted, who's licensed, and who matches their license. That's the key thing because, mm-hmm. you know, I can say I'm a licensed contractor and you look up my license number and it may say Denise Smith.
1: Mm-hmm.
0: You know, and so these are things that, you know, we try to educate. And that's another reason why we have the builder fairs, because we also host panels. And those panels talk about what the construction process is like. We're heading into another, I would say, boulder or obstacle where you have the insurance or you've gotten past that stage. You know what

0: you want to build, but then you're like, I have these great contractors, but I don't really understand the process enough and I'm frozen. Mm-hmm. And you never thought that that would be a thing. So it's these layers of trauma that we're trying to peel back. And so this, we're hosting a builder's fair on June 7th and it's the fifth one since the fires. And this one, we really want to focus on, hey, how can we educate you about the whole construction process so that you can get to the finish line successfully?
1: Yeah. And with Beacon, LA.org mm-hmm. or is the website focused on exactly the same thing? I'm thinking if folks are listening and they're like, well, which place mm-hmm. do I go to? Where do I start? Mm-hmm. Is Action LA where they should start? Action Altadena where they should start? Or BeaconLA.org where they should start?
0: Either way, you will find yourself to the same area. The difference is that with Beacon LA, we are partnered with several organizations to focus on these obstacles that we talk about, right? So we're really big about advocacy. We're really big about education. If you were to go to beaconla.org, you would see Action Altadena because it provides education. You would also see our partnership with the Center by Lindustry because we offer contractors education. Mm-hmm. There's a lot there. You know, somebody may say, oh, these contractors don't need anything. Contractors need support, mm-hmm. you know, yeah. They need funding because these, at the end of the day, this is how it works. These are insurance jobs. Insurance has third parties that inspect the property. If you start a project legally, you are only allowed to accept $1,000 deposit. Where's the rest of that 30 or 40% of the project when you're doing the foundation and the framing? So there's mm-hmm. a gap in financing. Mm-hmm. Now, multiply that by the need and these, you know, small businesses historically have problems with capital financing. And then it's like, put that strain and it's like, you start to say, oh, wait, there's a different reason why you see contractors disappearing because they don't have the capital to withstand three or four projects where they're fronting 40% of the funds. Mm. So we partnered with the Center by Lindustry to offer that financing gap, that bridging gap, because we always say strong contractors build strong communities. Yeah. And the more that they have financing in place and the less strain that they have, the better their prices are going to be. Mm-hmm. And so when you go to Beacon LA, you'll see education on that. You'll see education on how to deal with relationships between contractors and homeowners, how to forge that relationship to make sure that, you know, they built that trust with each other. We have tons of methods that we have shared with contractors to educate them on dealing with, you know, trauma survivors. Mm-hmm. So that's another feature that we have. We also are partnered with Dena Revitalization. Dena Revitalization offers more of the homeowner education. Hey, this is the first step. This is the second step. You know, you check their licenses, you check their insurances. There's several things that you, that basically are like layers that people don't think about that support the ecosystem of what it takes to rebuild. Mm-hmm. And so Beacon LA, I would say another partner that you'll see on our site is Build Notes. Build Notes was an early partner of ours. And what Build Notes is basically a platform where it's kind of like the more people that come to the site, the bigger the discount, right? Mm. So the more Altadena homeowners that come to the site, and let's say I want Marvin Windows and I order Marvin Windows through Build Notes LA, the more survivors that order it, the higher the discount goes from 10% to 20% to 30% to 40%. So everything is like community based and it's like, hey, let's educate contractors together. You know, let's come together as contractors and let's make sure that we could rebuild together and support where you're weak, I'm strong to make sure that we get these people home. Let's make sure that we're able to offer discounts with the vendors and the materials. I mean, I would say, you know, Home Depot has stepped in. You've had Ganahl step in. You've had like Lab 310. You've had all these vendors that came in that said, we understand the hardship and we're here with discounts through the whole process. Yeah. And so Build Notes exposes that. So if you see the common line on Beacon LA, these are things like materials are high, labor is high, can't find a contractor. These contractors, you know, may have, you know, don't have support or whatever it is. We try to prevent from our side what we can do because there's like I said, other organizations that help with the food.

0: the rent and things like that. But for the full ecosystem to exist, we believe that, you know, we fulfill a need.
1: Yeah. We are talking this morning with Erica Alexis of Action Altadena. You can find more information about that organization at actionaltadena.com. She is also with Beacon LA. You can find more information about Beacon LA at beaconla.org. You're involved in so much, Erica Alexander. And one of the good things about people like you being involved in the recovery process is that this is not just a monetary action for you. This is about community building. This is about restoration of a community that's important to you.
2: Yes.
1: And one of the things that you say often is that delay leads to gentrification. Can you explain why you feel that delaying the rebuilding process automatically is going to lead to more gentrification?
0: Yes, definitely. So if I'm, okay, let's go to the first layer. If I'm frantic and I'm like, oh my God, I'm devastated, I'm traumatized, my house just caught on fire, this is a fire zone, I don't want to come back here. That's layer one, part of the community, right? A small portion. I believe in the first 2 months we had 150 that sold right out. Like, I don't even have time to think about this. I don't want to go through the process. I'm out of here. I'm going to Texas, whatever. Time passes. 6 months. I just got out of retirement. By the time this house is built, I don't know if I'm going to be alive. I'm going to live with my family. That's 6 months. You get to a year. Oh, the city is starting to back up with permits. It's no longer 30 days for us to get our permits. This is actually going to push me out maybe 6 months to a year, and I have to go through all these. I can't take it.
1: Mm-hmm.
0: You have another layer. Then you have the other layer where it's, I've absorbed all my resources. My insurance lapsed. I wasn't notified. I can't stay here if I wanted to. I'm homeless, right? You go to another layer and it's, you know, it's, I was 90 and all of my neighbors have left. I don't really have anything here. I don't know what to do, right? You have the Red Cross, I believe, was funding some people. They ran out of funding and then they moved so far that they're like, I actually like it here. I'm going to stay here. Why would I move back to that area? And it's all of this reconstruction going on, right? So you have time and then people start delaying. But what we're seeing is actually a large amount. I believe there were close to 500 that are built. And when I say like these homes are being restored like ever before, a lot of people don't even come back to drive the area to see, like, Altadena's coming back strong, you know, and we want you back home. And all of these organizations are reaching out and saying, please stay. You know, you have Legacy Land Project, you have NOMA, you know, National Association of Minority Architects. They were like, hey, what can we do to get your floor plans? What can we do to educate you? You have all of these organizations that are like, please stay with us. You have, I believe it's Shared... I cannot remember the name. They partnered with NAACP, and 2 weeks ago we just went, and they're establishing the Black Altadena District. You know, so there's all these exciting things, but if they don't stay in tune, they don't know, like, hey, Altadena's got your back. Like, we want you to come back, but we want you to come to organizations like the Eden Fire Collaborative and Legacy Land Project to talk about what is keeping you from coming so we can offer you those resources so that there's no delays. But the more that you're isolated and the more that you're away, the less likely we're going to have the same community that was there. And we all know Altadena was very special.
1: Yeah. We are talking this morning with Erica Alexis of Action Altadena. You can find out more about that organization by visiting actionaltadena.com. Beacon LA is another organization that she's working with that has resources not only for survivors of those fires, but for contractors and all sorts of folks who are working to help with the recovery. You can find out more about Beacon LA at beaconla.org. We are going to take a very brief break and come back with more of our conversation with Miss Erica Alexis of Action Altadena. 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I'm Dara Star Tucker, and this is The Front Page, back with more of our convo with Erica Alexis right after this.
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0: Star Tucker.
1: Well, good morning and welcome back to the front page. I am Dara Star Tucker, and I am here this morning with Miss Erica Alexis of Action Altadena. Find out more information about Action Altadena at actionaltadena.com. She also works with an organization called beaconla.org. And both of these organizations are there to provide resources for people who have been displaced by the Altadena fires and those who are supporting people who have been displaced by the Altadena fires. We're so glad there are people like you, Miss Erica Alexis, who are keeping an eye on what's going on in Altadena and helping us to not forget about Altadena, because it can be very easy once it's not in the headlines anymore just to move on and to assume everything's going okay.
2: Yeah.
1: And that is not the case at all. There have to be people who have their hands on it and are ensuring not only that things are rebuilt, but that some sense of community and some sense of culture still remains when things go back up. We have a caller this morning that has a question for you or a comment for you this morning, Miss Alexis. We are going to Jared this morning. Good morning, Jared, and welcome to the front page. Jared, good morning and welcome to the front page. All right, Miss Erica Alexis, Jared had his chance. Maybe he got discouraged over the break. You mentioned, and we heard the commercial a little bit earlier, you all actually have a fair that is happening this weekend, this coming weekend,
2: yes,
1: on Sunday.
2: Exciting.
1: Tell us about it, please.
2: Yes. So the Build Together Fair is what we normally do, but we changed the name. So it was used to be the Action Altadena Fair, but now it's Build Together Fair because we're bringing together all the organizations and more of what I've mentioned today to offer all of the resources that everyone needs in this next phase of rebuilding. There are still people that haven't started. There are people that are getting started. So we just want to make sure that they have all the resources from start to finish in the rebuild process. So we'll be starting with a panel at 11 a.m., answering all the questions, and then they can have fun. We have some games for the kids, so you don't have to come alone.
1: Yeah.
2: And it's just to come out and just get

0: all the information that they need just to continue through this process.
1: Okay, so when is this happening? You said Sunday, June 7th, from what time to what time?
0: It's from 11 to 4 at Victory Park.
1: At Victory Park. And where can folks go to find out more information about the fair?
0: You can go a few places, actionnotodina.com, beaconla.org, or you could just follow me, thelady.builder, on Instagram.
1: thelady.builder on Instagram. 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
0: Ah, that's a great question. 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We do at least two a year. And you could help us out. We put up the first two. We have some funders for the last two. And, you know, we're looking to keep this thing going because the community finds it really beneficial.
1: Yeah. Now, I want to talk to you, Erica, Alexis, about what happens when someone finds out that they don't have the amount of insurance that they need to make a full recovery or fully rebuild their home. So what happens when there's a gap between the amount that is provided to them by insurance and what they actually need to rebuild their home? What do they do?
0: So this is the biggest challenge in Altadena. And this is when I was talking earlier about the cameras going away. This is where we need the funding. So there's one way, Legacy Land Project, they actually raise gap financing to make sure that they can rebuild and make them whole. And there's also, from the contractor side, there are definitely other methods that can be done. One that's been mentioned is people are being creative and they're saying, I might not have enough to rebuild my house, so I'll rebuild an ADU. And we all know that that's, you know, typically about 40% of the house. 40% of the cost of a house. And then they could at least get back on their land, you know, build some equity and things like that. But what a lot of people don't know, and this is what we're all about at Action Altadena Educating, is that there's a new product and it's called CrossMod. And what that is a pre-built, actual real property type house. And let me tell you, if I had an insurance rate that was $200,000 to $400,000, the typical house at a 1500 square foot, you're looking at about anywhere between $800,000 and $1.5 million to rebuild. Mm-hmm. If my insurance said to me, I only have $200,000 or $300,000, a CrossMod is a great, it's a great solution because you get a ready built house. You have no delay in plans. You have no architectural fees and you're able to get back on your property and get instant value, appraised value as a stick build instantly. So we talk about urgency and we talk about time. And these are the things that we do at beaconla.org and the partners that we have to make sure that if you're not able to rebuild from the ground up, you're able to put a house there. It is not modular. It is not mobile. It actually has real property value, but that is a way to get home sooner.
1: Yeah. We are going to Wendy, who has got a comment that she'd like to make this morning on this topic of rebuilding Altadena. Good morning, Wendy, and welcome to the front page.
2: Good morning. Thank you for taking my call. And thank you, Erica. My family moved out to Altadena in 64. We moved to from New York to California in August of 63. My father bought the first house in 64 and then bought another one in the early 70s. And the demographics have been changing for years. I didn't move out till the late 80s, but it's still our home. And when I went up to Lawrence and Colbert, which was one of the premier salon, I was told by a lot of people that Black people didn't get the money. They didn't know where the money went. I remember when I heard on the news Magic Johnson was given money. The demographics has been changing for a while, but everybody knew the line was east for late.

0: Avenue.
1: Yep.
0: If you've ever been there, everybody knew, even back then, even in the early 70s, that all the money was on the, there was money on the west side, but most of the money was on the east side, where who got the warnings first. And on the west side, it was more diverse. And I wasn't surprised that they got the warning later. And I'm worried about Charles White Park, who's a famous, famous artist. I went to school with his kids, Jessica and Ian. I'm scared they're turning that into an amusement park type of thing. I hate that. But my question is, have you heard anything about that, where the white people were the ones who were getting a lot of the money to rebuild and for all these programs, and that black people were not? Thank you for taking my call.
1: Thank you, Wendy. Thank you, Wendy. And thank you for that history of Altadena. So much rich history there. Yes, I can say that it wasn't getting all the money. It's educated to know how to get the money. And that's why it's important to reach out to resources like beaconla.org, the Legacy Land Project, for, you know, we have those answers. It's just strategy, you know, and that's why we're trying to, like I said, prevent anything in the way from rebuilding in 5 years. So,
2: yeah. How do you balance, Erica, the urgency to rebuild with the need to rebuild safely, with the need to rebuild responsibly? You mentioned, I'm trying to remember the type of home that you were mentioning earlier, mm-hmm. as being an option when you have these kind of gaps in insurance. Mm-hmm. How do you balance this need to build with urgency? Because as you said, delays lead to gentrification.
1: Yes.
2: But then, of course, you don't want the rebuilding to be a rush job. So how do you balance that sense of urgency with the need to focus on safety and security?
1: So great question. The reason that we actually vetted cross-mod versus modular is because HUD has a statute that makes it actually qualified for the process, right? And so when you think about a stick build, you think about what goes into it. You have Title 24 for energy efficiency. You have fire-resistant materials. You have one-hour rating, you know, firewalls and things like that. These prefab cross mods are actually the same as stick builds. And then, like we mentioned, the Contractors Accelerator Program, we talk about how to build a house in 8 months versus 12. We talk about how to build an ADU in, you know, 4 to 5 months versus 8. And so it's just like any business model. It's like, how do we refine, which is another thing that we do with the Contractors Accelerator Program, with the Center by Lendustry, is how do we refine this process to make sure that it's safe, efficient, code compliant, and long lasting? Mm-hmm. You know, there's a lot of homes that, you know, we're building personally, and it's metal roofs, cement siding. You know, you have all of these, you know, you have fire, you know, prevented landscaping, you know, so we make sure that it's thoughtfully done, preferably with either the architect or the prefab centers, that it's, you know, code compliant and fire resistant, because we're in fire communities. Mm-hmm. And so we have to build back stronger. We can't just build a stick build that could go up in flames tomorrow. These people do not want this again. So yeah. I think building responsibly comes with the education, the same thing.
2: Yeah, we are going to Clarence, who is calling in with a comment on the rebuilding process. Clarence, good morning and welcome to the Front Page.
3: Good morning. Good morning to both of you.
2: Good morning.
3: First of all, I just like to say that, you know what, it's really a shame that the vultures that are around Altadena taking advantage of people, you know, and it's really sad that you have people that want to take advantage of people in their time of need and grief. And I was also thinking about, you know, you said that there's construction people who are doing the right thing, but it seems like they're taking on more jobs than they can handle. And I don't understand why are they doing that when there's so much work up there to be done, instead of just doing one and then doing the next and then getting their reputation built up, because there's a whole lot of building that needs to be done up there. So why are you having to help the ones that are doing right, you know, if they just don't finish the first project and move on to the next one?
2: Thank you, Clarence, for your call this morning.
1: Thank you, Clarence. That's a great question, and that is why we built the Contractors Accelerator Program by the Center by Lendustry. So we hope we get funding to continue talking about this, because that

0: is another potential delay. Taking on more than they can chew. Everybody thinks it's easy. Like I said, it's insurance jobs and it's a certain etiquette. But I think the key thing is making sure, like I said before, contractors have support, because even thinking through that simple thing that you just said, they're not thinking like that. And so that's why at Beacon LA, we have these conversations with them and make sure that, you know, they don't take off more than they can chew, because that is a huge thing.
1: Yeah, absolutely. If we sit down 5 years from now, Erica, what does success look like for Altadena? What does that look like? The picture of what Altadena is for the families that are now, you know, trying to figure out exactly how to move forward. But what does the picture of success look like in your estimation?
0: That's a great question. Success in 5 years looks like 85% of the community rebuilt. Mm. And it looks like the businesses get the support that they need. The, you know, whoever wants to return has that choice to return home. The construction is done in an efficient manner and a collaborative manner. There are many contractors, for the reason he just said, that are collaborating to make sure that everybody builds as a community. And I would just say that, you know, to be honest, Edison pays them back. I mean, I'm sorry. It's not Edison. I'm sorry. Who was it? yes, but they are restored and basically reimbursed for the trauma that they had through these legal lawsuits.
1: Mm-hmm. And you talk about trauma-informed rebuilding.
0: Mm-hmm.
1: What does that look like?
0: Oh, it's a process.
1: Yeah.
0: It's a process. It is more than construction. It is, I'm not treating this as a contractor to a client.
1: Mm-hmm.
0: I'm treating this as if I'm your family member and with care, because there are so many intricacies and we do not need people to fall off in between.
1: Yeah.
0: I'm working with a 91-year-old woman right now, and she recently had COVID, and her dream is to spend her 92nd birthday in her house.
1: Wow.
0: And so every single step I take is with urgency. Mm-hmm. Is with care and with understanding. She has hesitations. She has questions. We answer them. We make sure that she feels comfortable. We move forward. We take time. We maybe redesign, you know? And so I think it's just understanding the layers. I've had clients disappear and they come back and they're like, I just didn't know what to do. Mm-hmm. You know, they're just frozen. I have people that, you know, break down about their pets that died in the fire.
1: Mm-hmm.
0: So I think it's just taking the time and the step back. And this is what I say to my contractors in my program. I say, if you're not equipped to handle the emotional longitude of what this entails, hire somebody that can care for these people.
1: Mm-hmm.
0: And there are owners reps in these nonprofit organizations that are there to be that extra support, to hold their hand if you don't have the patience as a business owner.
1: Yeah.
0: But when you're dealing with trauma, there's definitely layers that we don't think about, because it's just, you know, they didn't choose to rebuild.
1: Yeah. Yeah. And it's obviously there's what you're describing is the human element to all of this.
0: Yes.
1: Which can be easy to forget, especially
0: yes.
1: if you are an organization, a corporation that's just focused on doing what you do efficiently and professionally. Mm-hmm. But we cannot forget about the human side. What can you tell us, Erica, being someone who is on the ground in Altadena, what can you tell us about the resilience of that community and those people?
0: The resilience of Altadena is the most beautiful thing I've ever experienced. I mean, from when we were handing out masks from the beginning, food, there were people that I brought up that never been to Altadena, and they were like, they just welcome me like family. Like,
1: wow.
0: You go into the events and everybody's greeting you like you're a cousin,
1: yeah.
0: Right? And that's just something you just never seen before. And honestly, I don't think we're that far behind. I think that Altadena is progressing beautifully.
1: Mm-hmm.
0: You know, we need a little help on the delays and the breakdowns of Epic LA from the city. But, you know, but as far as like rebuilding and being a community, I mean, last year we had Ashes to Anthem concerts. They had, Aloe Black, all these people that, you know, Ryan Hollins passed, basketball player that lived there. Like, we have all these people that continue to return to Altadena and continue to give. Mm-hmm. And it keeps the vibrancy and everybody remembers like, hey, you're not in this alone. You know, they still have vigils. They still have this community is the most resilient community I think we've ever had in history. And it needs to be written.

0: Yeah. What is your personal connection, Erica? I don't know if I've ever even asked you. What's your personal connection to Altadena? Do you have family and friends who historically have resided in Altadena? Have you lived in Altadena? What is the reason for your passion for the Altadena community?
1: I had a lot of friends and family that lived there, but my automatic connection was a client that I did an ADU for. And, you know, when I heard about the devastation, to be honest, I wasn't familiar with Altadena, you know, Altadena's area. Mm-hmm. And she called me and she said, I need your help. And I was in the middle of crying because I saw all of LA on fire. Yeah. And I was like, you know, God, what do you want me to do? And she called me and she's like, I need your help. And I was like, why? And then I said, with what? And she said, everything. So when she said everything, I said, was your property in Altadena? And she said, yes. And that voice, just like I sprung to action.
0: Yeah. Yeah, absolutely. And sometimes that's all it takes is I love that you saw the devastation and it moved you to take action. Because I think a lot of us, we kind of sit back and think, oh my God,
1: this is just nothing I could do.
0: It's so devastating and it's so great. And it has nothing to do with me, but you know, oh God bless those people.
1: Yes.
0: And then you just sort of move on. But thank goodness for people like you who actually, who see that and take action, you know.
1: Action Altadena, no pun intended.
0: Yes, absolutely. Absolutely. I want you to tell folks again about this, the Altadena Build Together Fair that's happening this week. And this is really exciting. I love these on the ground things because we're so stuck on our phones and stuck on our computers. And you know, it's action from afar is great, but getting together and looking each other in the face and, you know, providing that in-person support is so important. So talk to us about the Altadena Build Together Fair that's happening this weekend.
1: Okay. Well, first I would like to thank you guys for being our consistent partner for every Rebuild Fair that we've had. Mm. So you guys will hear that continuously on the promotions. And yes, it's June 7th, Victory Park, Build Together Fair. We changed the name. Build Together Fair. And we're going to have food, games, education, and all kind of vendors to make sure that we are able to rebuild efficiently and cost effective.
0: Yes, and that is happening this Sunday, June 7th, from 11 to 4 at Victory Park. Now, Victory Park is where?
1: Victory Park is actually in Pasadena, but it's right next to Altadena.
0: Okay.
1: Yep. So we like to stay local. We like to stay within like a 5-mile radius.
0: Okay. So folks come out and what's the idea? What's the vibe? What's the feeling? What do you want people to walk away feeling after they experience this?
1: That's a great question. We always like to leave them with hope. We like to leave them with encouragement and we like to leave them with resources. And so when they come, we want them to get their, you know, kids' face painted. We'll be having face painters. We want them to have good food and we want them to have good conversation and good dialogue to know not only the for-profit organizations that are offering discounts, but also the nonprofit organizations that are there to support. We've vetted every single contractor, every single vendor, and every single nonprofit that are at our events at all times for the safety of the residents.
0: Yeah. And I want to remind folks once again about how they can get involved. Like I said, it's a very common thing to see something horrible on the news, even if it's happening close to you, but to still feel disconnected from it and to not really know what you can do. And then by the time maybe that information arrives, we've all moved on, you know, because the news cycle is just, it's crazy right now. So if folks are still thinking about Altadena, which we should be, and you know, thankfully we're keeping it top of mind today, but if they're wanting to contribute, wanting to get involved, wanting to help the people of Altadena, what's the best way that they can go about that?
1: Yeah, so I would say the two organizations that give you the direct connection to the residents is the LegacyLandProject.com and DenaRevitalization.com. If you're looking for the rebuild efforts or helping people with gap funding to make them get to the finish line, help them get to the finish line for what we're missing in resources, it's BeaconLA.org. And yeah, BeaconLA.org.
0: Okay. So before we leave, if people are listening and they have been personally affected by the fires and they're dealing with recovery, they're in this process, what would you say are quickly the first three things

0: that they should be doing before signing contracts, before, you know, if they're still in that place of not knowing what to do, where to go, how to start, what actions should they be taking right now?
1: I would say you are supported, you are seen, you are heard first. Second, definitely do your research. We have LA County, we have actionaltadena.com, we have Altadena Collective, we have all of these sites where you can make sure that these people are properly vetted. And then third, don't give any money until you see progress. That's the biggest thing. If I can't show you that I made some movement in the dirt and I built a form and built a foundation, you don't pay me. So I think that those are the key things. And also, there are other, like I said, there are other methods. We're here to navigate, help navigate. But there are other methods. If you're like, I don't have enough money, I don't know what to do with the money I have, I'm almost there, where do I go for the gap? There are resources. So all of the organizations that I mentioned, we are here to help. That's why we're here. Or you can just come to the fair on June 7th.
0: Absolutely.
1: And we will make sure that you are taken care of.
0: Well, Erica Alexis, the Lady Builder.
1: Thank you.
0: We want to thank you so much for taking time to stop by and talk to us this morning about all the incredible things that you're doing to help the recovery process. The work you're doing is invaluable.
1: Yes.
0: As I said, it goes beyond just the logistics of handling fire recovery, but it incorporates that human element. And that cultural element. And
1: cultural, which are serving so culture.
0: Important. Yeah, yes. Absolutely. So thank you for the work that you're doing. We're glad to have people like you at the helm in times like this.
1: Thank you. Altadena strong.
0: Altadena strong. 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You got so many websites, Miss Erica.
1: I don't know how I have to do that.
0: And still looking good doing it.
1: Thank you.
0: So you are a testimony. So thank you for being with us this morning. And good luck with the fair this weekend. One more time, get it in. Let us know where the fair is happening.
1: Yes,
0: this weekend.
1: Victory Park, 11 to 4, June 7th. Bring your family and friends and spread the word. It's for everybody.
0: Yeah, wonderful. All right, if you missed any of the show today, you can find past episodes online at kjlhradio.com/podcast or on the KJLH app. You are listening to Radio Free, 102.3 FM KJLH. 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Stay tuned for the Steve Harvey Morning Show with Adae Lamar. Thank you, Erica Alexis, for being with us this morning of Action Altadena. I'm Dara Star Tucker. Until tomorrow, stay loud and stay lifted.
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1: You know, men are really, really not nurturing is not really what we do.
2: It's not what you do.
1: Now, he looking at a week of you need a bath. You ain't walking. Now, you want some more soup.
3: You
1: the game on. You all in here. You
3: the
1: know.
3: Game is on. What that got to do?
1: You he need took to be washed. You
2: in
1: know.
2: Sickness and in health. He took that.
4: If I got to get you to that bathroom, we got a problem.
3: What
4: we
3: is got the problem?
2: You guys are such babies.
1: What? Yeah. And if you start before I get out that door, I don't need to be in here for this. Hey, wait, wait, whoa, baby. Whoa, whoa, whoa, wait a minute. God damn, I took too long getting you in here.
3: I wasn't expecting that one. You are so stupid.
1: You have got to wait. You have got to wait till I get out of here. Did I take too long getting you in here? Baby, as soon as I set you down, you just started. I think I got to get out this door.
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0: Hey, good morning, L.A. Here's the one and only Aday Lamar to keep you updated. What's going on around L.A., Aday?
2: What's going on, Steve? It's a beautiful day in the neighborhood. Folks are up and moving. It is Thursday. Folks are trying to get ready for the weekend. I can understand it. We all trying to get closer to that. Of course, we're going to work on some stories for you this morning. We've got the very latest of what's happening, some things that happened overnight that you need to be aware of. Residents are smelling chemicals again there in Garden Grove. We'll talk about what they plan to do about all of this. Ford has issued a recall. Do not drive order. We'll tell you what you need to know before you try to turn that car over again. And then the very latest, we've got some information about what's happening with U.S. Airlines. They're cutting some routes out of LAX. Could that affect your holiday travel? We'll talk about all this and more as we get started on this beautiful Thursday morning. Now, those of you that are rolling through traffic this morning, what can we do to help? Look, there are a few things out there that will slow you down this morning, and that's okay. We'll make sure that we get you in and out as quickly as possible. We're rolling, but it's a slow ride for those that are rolling in this area. You got the northbound 405 right there as you get to Western Slow and Go. Northbound 405 at Century Boulevard is tied up with maintenance. And then, of course, you got Reservoir Street from the 2700 block. Folks are calling me about this. This is out in Baldwin Park. It's a hit and run, no injuries, no injuries. That's always great to hear, but as you can imagine, there's some things they need to clean up a bit, so be ready for that. Black Music Box Office opens at 9:20. 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You can get a sneak peek there. I can't say anything right now, all right? So just get over there, check it out, and get ready to be my 23rd caller, all right? So good morning, family. Happy Thursday. 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
5: I'm going to put it down. You can fall in love. I'm going to put it down. You can fall in love. I'm going to put it down. You can fall in love. I'm going to put it down. You can fall in love. I'm going to put it down. You can fall in love. I'm going to put it down. I'm going to put it down.

0: she snore. Is that still a turn on?
1: Yeah, but don't sleep with her. Don't stay. Don't stay. Don't stay. Do not walk away from all this fineness because of this one flaw. Because you have flaws, too. Just don't stay.
2: Nobody's perfect.
1: Find another reason to go in there and get on the couch. Go watch TV. Do anything. But just guide away from the flaw. Because we have flaws. Yeah. I'm not walking away from the fineness you just described. Yeah. Because she's snow. Mm. I'll be over there the next day with them Band-Aids that go over the top of your nose. I'll come back with help. I'll come back the next night with one of them mouth guards you sleep in. Look like a dental plate.
2: Nothing is going to stop you.
0: You got options and solutions, mm-hmm. Steve.
1: Yes, for fineness. Yeah. Especially snoring. It only occurs when you sleep.
0: Yeah.
1: Uh-huh. Oh, you mean your flaw ain't when you up? Oh, yeah. I'm dealing with her. Oh, matter of fact, oh, she mine. Mm-hmm. Oh, she mine.
0: That's your baby.
1: Is she flawless? Yeah. She do a couple things at night I don't care for, but
2: for the most part.
1: But all the way up to that night, though. Woo! Yeah.
0: That's your baby. Sir.
1: She's excellent. That's she talks fun. Well Ooh. Around people.
0: Yeah.
1: She's beautiful. She got a walk on her. Look at her eyes.
0: Yeah.
1: You know, she's pleasant. Mm-hmm. But dog, what's wrong with her? Well, she snow at night. How bad is it? I really don't know. I'm never there. I heard it in the other room. It sounds ferocious, but I won't never open the door to see how serious it is. Yeah. Well, how bad is it? Well, she sucked a bath towel down her throat one night and then choked. I had to pull it out. But other than that, she fine as hell. Bro.
2: Deal with it.
0: She powerful.
1: Well, dog, how bad is it? Well, I bought some sheets that wasn't fitted, and she near choked on them one night, too. So I had to make sure we buy fitted sheets. Other than that, she fine as hell.
2: All right, guys. We're moving on. Coming up in 32 minutes after the hour, it is the nephew and Run That Prank Back right after this.
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1: LA, wake up. Get up. It's the Steve Harvey Morning Show. My girl, Adele Mars, here. Keep you posted throughout the day.
5: Okay, Steve. Good morning, everyone. Looks like Ford is recalling about 42,000 vehicles because a seat belt issue that may result in injury if a crash occurs. According to the National Highway Traffic Safety Administration, looks like the recall includes certain Ford Expeditions, the Lincoln Navigator vehicles with model years 2008 to 2022. Now, the issue involves seat belts that may lock inadvertently, not allowing them to retract or extend. Now, they say the seatbelt doesn't retract or extend. That may result in an injury if a crash happens. Individuals may also face injury in some instances if the seatbelt retracts rapidly. All right. So they're saying that you will get something in the mail to tell you to bring that back in, and then you can take it over to a Ford or Lincoln dealer, and they will fix the seatbelts for you. All right. Absolutely free. So if you have questions, you think maybe, oh, I moved, I'm not going to get my letter, go ahead and see your dealer, and they'll take good care of that for you. All right, now let's roll through a little traffic, shall we? Some of you are rolling and you are rolling dirty out there. And I say that because there's some big issues when it comes to rolling around.

0: down out there right now in certain areas. Folks are telling me that there's some big issues when it comes to Washington and the 700 block out there in maintenance. You guys are rolling too fast out there. Let them take care of that as safely as possible. Slow down in that area. It's maintenance there for a while. Main Street and Redondo Beach Boulevard tied up with a hazard there. Heads up in that area. And then back over Century Boulevard. We talked about it early on the northbound 405. That's maintenance as well. So let's do what we can to watch out for everybody. Good morning, family. It's a day. 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

0: Now, what did you call for, Mama?
1: All right, man. We're moving on.
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3: Bring me a box of Popeyes if y'all passing by.
2: Bring me one.
1: Right, I'm hungry. Anybody hungry? BJ in Newark says, I borrowed money from my cousin and he brought it up in front of my girlfriend. My cousin knew I asked for the money to get my girl's car fixed and I've been paying him back a little at a time. Why would he put me on blast in front of my girl? Why would he do that?
0: Some dudes is like that, you know. Mm-hmm. It wasn't right of him to do it, and you was paying him back, you know. But he gonna put you in blast. See, a lot of people want credit. See, everybody don't do stuff out the goodness of their heart. Some people want credit. Now, he gonna flex in front of everybody, let him know he got his stuff together. Yeah, I loaned you this money, you know. You know, you paying me back in pieces. I know you needed to get your girl's car fixed. So he flexed on you. It was a flex move. It was a flex move, and now you know who he really is. Mm-hmm. Don't borrow money from him ever again. Pay him back as soon as you can, and lose it for him, because it ain't worth it. Now you're paying the money back, and you're paying for borrowing the money, because now he flexing. Mm-hmm. I pulled him to the side so fast. Hey man, let me straighten you out on something. I borrowed the money. I came to you like a man. Now you're gonna flex on me, front me in front of everybody. I'm paying you money back. I told you how I'd pay it back, and I'm getting it back to you. But don't do that no more.
1: Right. All right. Thank you, CLO.
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1: Flora says, I've been sleeping with our yard man for a while, and he doesn't like wearing protection. We got into an argument about it, and now he's not answering my husband's text to come to our yard. How can he be so petty when he knows I'm married?
0: Right here. Y'all got to quit writing us with all this craziness, acting like it's normal.
1: Yes.
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1: Yes.
0: Y'all, I can't apply no rules to this stuff. Because y'all keep coming up with all this abnormal mess like it's regular.
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0: Hey, Lamar, what's going on?
9: Good morning, good morning. We are up and moving this morning. A lot of folks already trying to find out how they can win these tickets. We're going to tell you how you can get them. Look, you got to be ready. You know why? Because the Black Music Office will open pretty soon here. Yeah, 9:20. So be ready to be the 23rd caller. I am keeping it a secret what tickets are up for grabs. But I tell you what, you can go over to KJLHradio.com and check it out there. Lots of wonderful tickets up for grabs when the Black Music Box office is open. That always means that you are a winner. All right. Keep listening. We're going to share some more information with you a little bit later on. The Empower Her Institute has a very special graduating class for 2026. I'm excited to share what they'll be doing Saturday. We've got those details. And then, of course, some information, what you need to know before you start traveling for the holidays. We'll get you all set up and ready to go, all right? In the meantime, you're making moves traffic-wise. Well, it could be better, possibly, but if we slow down, we're always going to be safe, right? Better than safe than sorry. If you're rolling through there, there are a few things to watch out for. Look, there is always an issue when that 405 comes around, right? But looks like things are pretty clear out there right now. And that's good news. If you see a problem on the 405, please share it with us. We are dealing with issues on the 110 at Gage Avenue with the collision there. Rosemead Boulevard from the westbound 210 is tied up. And the westbound 60, right as it connects to the, looks like the 510, they're saying right there, there's a hazard. So be aware of those. All right. Good morning, family. We're up and rolling. It's a beautiful day in the neighborhood on a Thursday. And of course, we want to remind you when we come back, some birthdays. Yep, we got them coming. Good morning. It's a day. Lamar, Radio Free, 102.3 KJLH.

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0: Friday, there's going to be some big activities, and then back in July. So if you haven't got your business together just yet and you were like, oh, this isn't for me, think about it. Get your business prepared for July. They're coming back. So make sure you are participating. A great way to reach outside the community worldwide. Come on, think about it. The FIFA World Cup coming to the city of Inglewood, and we have our very own The Wood Cup. I like it. Again, remember, thewoodcup.com. Get all the details there. Now, making moves in traffic. What's happening with you out there? Westbound 105 at Hawthorne, it's still slow and go out there, so please be careful. It's going to be a reported fire out there this time, and folks are telling me that Rosemead Boulevard is tied up on the westbound 210 with a hit and run, no injuries, and the northbound 110 at Gage Avenue, a collision there. So be aware of all of those as you get out and about today, all right? So keep in mind, Black Music Box Office, it opens. You ready? 9:20, 12:20, 4:20, 7:20. Boy, those are a lot of chances for you to win. So all you have to do is tune in and listen. All right. So good morning, family. It's a day. 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
6: Make your morning a little better with the day. Hey, day.
9: Hey, Shirley. Good morning, everybody. We are rolling this morning. It's a Thursday. Itching. We are slowly but surely getting to Friday. And a lot of folks are excited about Friday. And a lot of folks are getting out and about and just having a good time. I invite you to come out and be a part of Larry LaLa's Father's Day comedy show. I'm excited about it. I have not been to a comedy show in quite some time, so I'm ready to sit down and just laugh and have a good old, like, laughing does like a cleansing to you, right?
10: It does, yes.
6: It just gives you a good cleansing. I just haven't had a chance to do that. With everything that's happening in the world, we need to laugh more and find ways to uplift each other. So we're going to be out at Larry LaLa's Father's Day comedy show. Tammy Mack and myself, I'll be doing the 2:30 matinee that early that morning, and then Tammy Mack comes back in and does hers at 6. I think hers is at 6 o'clock. I want to say 6 o'clock. I will have that definitely information for you. But we're going to be out there having fun at the comedy, the stand-up comedy club. You can go to standupclub.com for your tickets or call 310-213-5196. It's going to be an amazing time out there. Melanie Camacho, I love my girl. Roz Washington, you got Rico the Great, Honest John, oh my gosh. And then, of course, Larry LaLa himself. It's going to be an amazing time, a great day to come out and hang out and have some fun. Two opportunities to do so. So make sure you grab those tickets and check us out. We'll be out there laughing. Can't wait. I cannot wait. I cannot wait. All right, let's take a look at traffic. Let's make some moves. Things could be better if we were rolling a little bit slower out there. Let's take our time. Northbound 405 and Washington Boulevard, there is a collision there. Heads up. And then Hawthorne Boulevard from the westbound 10, reported fire there. Westbound 105, actually, at Hawthorne with a reported fire. So let's keep it moving and let emergency crews get through there and get that out as quickly as possible. All right. 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You're in an accident. You shouldn't stress. 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Good morning. It's a day. 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
1: One.

0: at work. Can I call you back?
1: Well, this is kind of urgent. I've called your house phone, and I didn't get an answer, and I had this other number on file, so I wanted to reach out to you. But won't take long, but it really is urgent.
0: All right.
1: That urgent matter, if you don't mind.
0: All right, hold on. Let me step away from my cubicle. Hold on.
1: Hello?
0: Hello, yeah. Okay. So what's, Brother Brinkley, speak to me.
1: Okay, we have a bit of a problem here, and we're trying to clean up a lot of things here at the church. You know, I hate to be the one to bring you some bad news. Let me just start by saying this. God might not be through with you, but we are here at the church. It has been brought to our attention, Sister Cara, that you guys are halfway coming to church. You might come once out of a month. You're not tithing as we expected. You know, the church can't really depend on you. It's you. You got, you know, you bring your kids. I think your brother comes to the church. But everybody is coming every now and then. We cannot depend on you all to be the members and have the expectation of what we're trying to
0: do. Wait. Hold on. You say your name is Brother Brinkley? You're from
1: Brother
0: the church?
1: Yes.
0: And you work under the deacon? I've never heard of you before.
1: I have been officiated by the pastor, as I'm over the finance. And we're going through all of the books and looking at all of the numbers of the members of the church, the directory, and we're noticing what people are paying tithes, what people aren't paying tithes, who's coming to church, who's participating in different ministries and whatnot. And Sister Takara, I have to be honest with you. You're there maybe once every one or some month. We might see you, might not see you, you know. And like I say, God may not be through with you, but we are.
0: Okay, you keep saying that. Well, listen, why? I don't understand. Like, are y'all monitoring my church going? Like, I can't. I have to go every single week. I mean, I go when I can.
1: Why are you absent so much at the church? Explain that.
0: Well, I mean, I have three kids. You know, I mean, I have two jobs. Sometimes I don't. I mean, I still pray. I don't understand how a church can. Are you y'all serious?
1: You got two jobs, but we're not getting tithes like you got two jobs.
0: Well,
1: you're not tithing like you got two jobs.
0: Because I can't afford. I got
1: you just said I got two jobs. That's what you just said.
0: And that those two jobs are in support of my kids. I mean, I can't support the church and my kids at the same time. I can't do both. I mean, I give when I can.
1: Let me ask you something. What are you making on that other job?
0: Are you serious? Are you really? I didn't know the church got in this deep with you really asking me how much I make in my second job that I take to support my kids? Come on now. There's got to be something. This is.
1: I'm going to say this to you again. God may not be through with you, but we are. If you are not going to pay your tithes, if you're not going to come to work on a consistent basis, then what? What do you benefit the church?
0: Is that what the church is about? This can't be.
1: I'm gonna say this to you. Let me tell you what the church is all about. The church
0: If you say we're done with you again one more time, I'm serious.
1: No, I'm going to tell you this. You're talking about, is that what the church is about? Let me tell you what the church is. The church is a hospital for crippled souls. You understand that? That's what the church is. That's what the church is. But when we have souls that are coming in to be saved, we are doing our job. And guess what? Those people that are coming in, you know what they're doing? They're tithing. That's what they're doing. They're tithing. You, Sister Takara, I'm sure your soul is crippled. You're not coming, and you're not tithing. You may give us a little something when you show up, if you show up. Am I right or wrong?
0: Okay, hold up. Let me get one thing straight. This is what you called me for in the middle of my work day to tell me that you're kicking me out the church because I don't give enough money to the church while I'm at my job that I can barely afford to pay my bills with. Matter of fact, I don't even know who you are. I've never met you in my life. And I don't, you know what? This church, you know, this church. I hate to say it, but if that's what the church is about, you had the nerve to call me. I'm in the lobby of my job.
1: Okay, now.

0: Now, let me say something. Now, you being very unchristian like now.
1: Are you kidding me?
0: Sister Kari, you're going to watch your tone and your language, yeah?
1: This is not Christian-like.
0: Well, now, do you know Brother Dwayne? Isn't that your brother?
1: Okay, and?
0: Now, Brother Dwayne is who told me to call you.
1: Really?
0: Yeah.
1: My brother.
0: Yeah.
1: So what is this about, huh? Brother, whatever? I don't know. What is your name?
0: My name is Nephew Tommy from the Steve Harvey Morning Show. Your brother Dwayne got me to prank phone call you.
1: Nephew Tommy? No. Oh, I'm a kid. Dwayne? Oh, my gosh. Yo, he's about to get me fired from this job. I'm in the lobby screaming my people looking at me. Oh, my gosh.
0: You all right?
1: I'm here with Nephew Tommy.
0: Yeah, it's Nephew Tommy. What's up?
1: No. Oh, my gosh. My heart is racing.
0: Tell me, Mr. Carr, what is the baddest, and I mean the baddest, radio show in the land?
1: Steve Harvey.
2: We're not going to keep playing with you. You see what I'm saying? We're not going to keep playing with you.
3: Going back and forth and all that, right?
2: Yeah. Yeah.
3: You're not doing it. Yeah.
2: Yeah. All right, I'm sorry, y'all. I get so deep in my pranking. I get so involved. You have to just
4: such an actor.
2: It takes me a minute to come out of it. You know what I'm saying?
4: Out of character.
2: Yeah.
4: You should ask Steve how to do that because he does that very well.
2: Oh, he go all the way in. Have you noticed it?
4: Yeah. But he comes out quickly.
5: Right away.
3: Because he get tired.
4: Yeah.
5: Yeah, right away. Matter of fact, soon as Shirley said, we'll be right back with more.
3: I'm tired.
4: Next. It's patience.
2: I can't hold it. Hey, it's going down Sunday, June 21st. That is Father's Day. Father's Day in Detroit, baby. That is Aretha Franklin Amphitheater. Jokes, Jazz, and Jams. Jokes, Jazz, and Jams, hosted by yours truly, Nephew Tommy. You got Dougie Fresh, you got Shante Moore, you got Marcus Wiley, you got Julian Vaughn, you got the Williams. The list goes on and on, but this is for the fathers. So bring your fathers out, bring your pops out, bring your husband out who's been a great father. This is for the fathers. This is for the kings, the real kings that work every single day that we don't know anything about. But we know their journey. We know what they're doing. So we celebrate the men, the fathers, Sunday, June 21st. Detroit, Michigan, Jokes, Jazz, and Jams.
4: All right. Coming up next, Strawberry Letter. The subject is, I think he perms his hair. We'll get into it right after this.
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4: Ade Lamar, you are up.
10: Thank you, Shirley. Good morning. Looks like we're getting more information in about that man that walked into the Bank of America there in Culver City on Tuesday made off with $10,000. He handed a note to a teller through the window there demanding cash, said he had a weapon and indicated that he had by pointing to his waistband but didn't show it. They gave him the money, complied because they didn't want anyone to get harmed. He's described as a black male, 5'10", wearing a black t-shirt, gray pants, headed north on Venice Boulevard, disappeared into the neighborhood. Anyone with information, they're asking you to call 310-837-1221 or Crime Stoppers at 800-222-8477. You may remember not too long ago, they had the standoff there in Bakersfield.
11: Yeah, just a couple of days ago.
10: Yeah, a couple of days ago. FBI brought in the rescue team there. This man took 10 hostages there at the Chase Bank in Bakersfield. He was a sex offender who had a grudge against law enforcement and media. He claimed to have bombs. They were able to neutralize him. Everyone was safe. Everyone was been able to get out of there. He was identified as 41-year-old Anthony Scott. And after everyone went in, the bombs were fake.
11: Wow.
10: Yeah. It's desperate. These people, it's the times.
11: Times are hard.
10: Times are hard, and people are just doing, you know, not just financially, but mentally tasking. Yeah. Everything is coming to a head around here. So let's stay prayerful, okay? Let's get into a little traffic this morning. Look, we've got White Oak Avenue on the eastbound 101 with a collision there. Howard Hughes Parkway on the northbound 405 with a hazard. And then they were telling me Pennsylvania Avenue is tied up on the westbound 210. That's going to be a hazard for you there as well. DJ Paradise is doing it again. He is always celebrating your birthday. We love that for DJ Paradise. Look, we want you to give him a call at 424-254-8285. You can get on his birthday list no matter where he is. He is partying, okay? 424-254-8285. DJ Paradise wants to celebrate your birthday. Good morning, family. It's a day. 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

0: It is time now for today's Strawberry Letter. And if you need advice on relationships, work, sex, parenting, or more, please submit your Strawberry Letter to SteveHarveyFM.com and click Submit Strawberry Letter. We could be reading your letter live on the air, just like we're going to read this one right here, right now. And you never know. This one could be yours.
1: It could definitely be yours. Buckle up and hold on tight. We got it for you. Here it is. Strawberry Letter.
0: Thank you, nephew. Subject, I think he perms his hair. Dear Stephen Shirley, I'm a 49-year-old divorced woman, and I was married to an older man that went bald early, so I was the only female in our household who had to worry about hair. I have two sons that were blessed with a curly hair texture, so that they were not in the barbershop every week. I've never had to deal with any man's hair issues, and I'm almost ashamed to write to you guys this letter. I'm dating a man that is 56 years old, and he's from Detroit. Not to slam Detroit in any way, but this brother's picture should be in the dictionary next to the word soulful. That means we've been together for a few months, and we're at the spend the night phase because it was past time for us to start.

0: annoyed, baby.
1: Mad at her. How dare you? The love I have for that city is real. Now that we got that out the way, I'll answer this little ragged letter.
2: All right. We'll have part two of Steve's response. He's mad about Detroit, though. We'll have part two of Steve's response coming up at 23 minutes after the hour. Today's Strawberry Letter subject, I think he perms his hair. We'll get back into it right after this.
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0: Information update with the beautiful Adai Lamar. What's going on, Miss Lady?
7: Well, looks like another alleged trespasser at Chris Brown's house. Everybody trying to hang out with Chris. It's not alleged.

0: Really? Can you imagine? Like, it's not like just a little gate. It's a fence.
1: That's a lot of work.
0: That's a lot of work. She didn't make it inside the residence, thank goodness. Last month, a 44-year-old man was arrested showing up to Chris Brown's his house three times within 24 hours. He faces felony stalking charges, trespassing charges, and he had meth on him, too. So he's in some big, big trouble, all right? Let's take a look at traffic. We're making moves. Look, if you're out there rolling this morning, do not go over there messing with Chris Brown. Leave him alone.
1: Let that man be.
0: Let that man rest in his home. Look, we have Garfield Avenue on the eastbound 10 with a collision there. Heads up, westbound 91 Atlantic with a crash in Baldwin Park Boulevard from the westbound 10. That is a hit and run. No injuries to report, but it is slow and go in that area, all right? I'm very excited. A little bit later on in our 9 a.m. hour, we have joining us representatives from the Advocates Professional Golf Association. That's APGA, Ken Bentley and Aaron Grimes, professional golfer. Both of these men are excellent golfers. If you remember last week, our guest claim he's used Ken Bentley's name many a times to get early, to get tee times. I can't wait to tell Ken this. Join us in the 9 a.m. hour as we talk about their big Juneteenth classic that they have there at Chester Washington that's coming up June 15th through the 17th. And you can always find them on Instagram, too. So we've got a lot to talk about in that 9 a.m. hour. So get ready for that, all right? Let's take a quick look at... okay, there we go. There we go. Birthdays are coming up, so get ready. It's the day. 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
1: All right, Steve, come on. We have to recap this strawberry letter for today. The subject is, I think he perms his hair. Mm. Come on.
2: I'm so hurt.
1: No,
0: are
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0: you
2: distraught, girl?
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2: what
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2: Can you see me?
1: Yeah, you've gone through a lot of emotions. Yes. Are you talking to the letter writer?
2: Now, I'm dating a man that's 56 years old. Mm-hmm. He's from Detroit. Not to slam Detroit.

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1: It's about that time. Ade, tell us what's on your mind today.
2: Well, Shirley, let me tell you, I am ready to laugh. I'm ready to sit down, enjoy myself, and have a good time with Larry Lala's comedy show. I'm excited to get out there in Bellflower, 9831 Belmont Street. We're going to be having a good time Father's Day. That's Sunday, June 21st. I'll be hosting a 2:30 show. Tammy Mack will come back and do the 6 p.m. show. We got Melanie Camacho, one of my favorites. That's my sis. You got Roz Washington, Rick the Great, and Honest John performing. And then, of course, Larry going to be out there doing his thing, of course. But you know what? I was thinking, Dorian.
3: What's on your mind?
2: Remember when I used to do the stiletto strut at the comedy shows?
3: Yeah.
2: What if we get to bring the stiletto strut back?
3: That might not be a bad idea.
2: We gotta call Larry. Larry, let the ladies come out and bring their heels and show off a little bit.
3: Let's down Larry.
2: Let me tell you, the fellas have definitely been asking for the stiletto strut back because they got to be judges along with women.
3: Yes.
2: Because we let the women, you know, it was men and women judges at the first part. And then the whole audience chooses who's the big winner of the stiletto strut. But you fellas sometimes forget that the ladies are wearing stilettos and you're looking at other stuff. So I had the ladies to help them keep them honest. You know, those are good times with the stiletto strut. So we're working that out. So y'all call up Larry, tell him you want the stiletto strut back. And get your tickets, of course, 310-213-5196, 310-213-5196. You can grab those there or go to thestandupclub.com and grab those tickets. 2:30 and 6 p.m. You want to have some laughs? Hey, we need them right now. Check it out. Lala's comedy show, Larry Lala. All right, let's take a look at traffic. Traffic is no laughing matter right now, especially if you're caught up in it. A lot of folks trying to get around out there right now, but it's not looking good at Tampa Avenue on the southbound 101 with a crash, and then Washington Boulevard with the southbound 710. That is an animal hazard to watch out for. Birthday shout-outs coming up next, brought to you by the SOS Lawyer. 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
5: All right, so there's an all-new dating term that's really popular on many dating apps right now. It's called ethical non-monogamy. It is the practice of having a close or sexual relationship where both parties consent to infidelity. In other words,
6: been out. That's called swingers.
7: That's not a new term.
6: That's called swingers.
5: Yeah.
6: Go ahead. Yeah.
5: Okay. In other words, I tell you I'm married and you agree to sleep with me anyway. That's basically what it is. It's just cheating, okay?
6: What?
5: Swinging. Swinging, yeah. Open relationships and polyamory all fall under the umbrella of ethical non-monogamy. People are embracing this concept so much that it's now something you put in your dating profile to let people know what you're into. In a 2020 YouGov poll of U.S. adults, a third of the people surveyed chose ethical non-monogamy. Millennials were the most likely to choose this type of relationship.
7: It's called cheating. It's been out.
5: Yes, it's just cheating.
6: But when your wife see your profile, though.
5: What is it going to say, Steve?
8: You on there cheese and Steve.
6: You better hear him get that. You're going to have to take that down, though. When your partner find out, you're going to have to take that down. Because you ain't got to do that.
8: Why is ethical attached?
5: I guess because you disclosed it. I'm married up front.
7: I don't know how that
6: I'm trying to figure out who don't know I ain't married.
5: Well, you're famous, so that's a little different. Everybody knows you.
6: Have Ladies, I just want to put it out there. I'm going to be into more ethical or non-monogamous relationships. That same profile of being in my obituary. The exact same profile.
8: Okay.
6: Here lies Mr. Consensual Non-Ethical.
5: Well, ethical non-monogamy.
7: Monogamous.
6: Yeah.
7: Yeah.
6: Nah.
5: That's what he was into while he was alive.
7: I don't know.
5: That's crazy. That is crazy.
8: Well, it's on a dating app.
5: But I think people think if they put a cuter term to it, or a nicer term, or a sexier term, they change the name of it, it makes it better.
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14: 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Good morning. 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You

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2: Yeah, ladies, I know you're tired of the same old thing. Things have become so mundane. 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We about to heat it up. Come on.

0: give out some birthday love this morning. Adai, show the family some love.
1: Yeah, plenty of love for those that are celebrating their birthday today, June 4th, doing their birthday dances out there. We like it. We love it. We love it. Birthday list brought to you by the SOS Lawyer. You've been in an accident. You shouldn't stress. The SOS Lawyers have your back. They'll make sure insurance companies do right by you. All you have to do, of course, is make the call. That's, you have to call them, all right? 877-SOS-SOS-1. That's 877-SOS-SOS-1, the number to dial, all right? Now, those of you that are celebrating birthdays today, let's get to this birthday.

0: list. All right. So you're rolling, right? Looks like we got Deja Childress of Inglewood. Happy birthday to you. Eldora Fills of Long Beach is celebrating. Elaine Calhoun of Compton. Sanel Nell. Okay, Belle. Oh, Sanel Nell. Okay, I get it. Belle Flower, happy birthday to you. Rain Lartique, happy birthday in L.A. Joshua Blackshear of Fort Worth, Texas. Latoya Henley of Chino Hills. Jonathan Simmons of Compton. Todd Davis of Las Vegas. And Chauncey Hooks of Compton. Happy birthday. Happy birthday, everybody. All right, I love that. Now, let's take a quick look at traffic. We're rolling out, guys. Looks like Pathfinder Road from the northbound 57 is tied up a bit there. And then Western on the northbound 5 has a hazard. Then back over, looks like Citrus on the westbound 60 with a problem there as well. All right, if you're celebrating a birthday, of course, we want you to celebrate with DJ Paradise. He's celebrating big time, of course. He wants you to get on his birthday list. It's 424-254-8285, 424-254-8285. Coming back at our 9 a.m. hour, special guest joining us. We have the APGA Association joining us. 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So we're excited to have them. We're going to talk about the big Juneteenth Classic coming your way. All right. Good morning, family. It's a day. 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
2: 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I'm gonna whoop. Talk about what if they called 911? 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

0: game of golf. And it is changing every day. We're hoping that's for the better because of wonderful organizations such as these that we're going to talk about today that are really filling in the gap to make sure that everyone has a fair game out on the fairway. I'm excited to have joining us from the APGA, which stands for Advocates Professional Golf Association, the co-founder and CEO, Mr. Ken Bentley, and professional golfer Will Rund, never had a bad game in his life, Aaron Grimes.
1: All right. Hello. Love that introduction.
0: Yeah, you like that? Uh-huh. Ken, look, you have come such a long way with this organization. I'm so proud of the work that you've done and working with these players. I remember way back when you were getting started and stuff, you would have me come out and be out there and watch you guys play. It was such an honor to do that and to see you grow with this. Congratulations, first of all, with that.
1: Well, thanks today, and thanks for having us on. It's always an honor to come down here to KGLH. You guys have been so great for the community in so many different aspects.
0: You know, we're going to talk about Advocates Professional Golf Association, APGA, but sometimes when it comes to golf, we, especially as African-Americans and people of color, we think it's such a sport that's not really ours sometimes. Tell us what PGA is, first of all. Tell us what PGA is and what does APGA, the association?
1: Well, the PGA Tour is the professional part of it. It's the ultimate, everyone's trying to get to the PGA Tour. It's essentially the major leagues. Mm-hmm. And the APGA Tour, we started back in 2010 as a way to get more African Americans and other minorities onto the PGA Tour. And as you mentioned, it's been amazing to see the growth.
0: Yeah.
1: We started with three tournaments, largely on inner city golf courses, and now we're at 16, 17 tournaments, wow. Over $1 million in prize money. The amazing thing is that the players are playing better. I do hear that people say that black people don't play golf. You know, it's basically for the other guys.
0: Right.
1: But that's not true. When you come out and see our guys like Aaron, you see guys that are, you know, playing great. I mean, you go down to any golf course now, you see African-Americans playing and loving the sport. So the growth has been amazing, and I can't wait to see what the future's going to be.
0: Well, I think organizations like yours are really putting forth the effort to make that happen. Like you said, we see women playing, mm-hmm. And you guys threw me in there to start playing, yeah. Gave me my first real official golf clubs. I'm sad to say that I've not been out there for a minute, but I will. But yeah, Ken, you were always on speed dial whenever I wanted to make people think I really knew what I was doing.
1: Oh, you had people thinking. You had people thinking. I had people ask me, so, wow, Adai is really a good golfer. I said, yeah, okay.
0: I would call Ken.
1: But you looked the part, though, too. You had the outfits.
0: Hey, the outfit was gloves, right? I would call Ken, and I'd say, Ken, now, if I say this, does that sound like I'm just too good? Like, how can I say it where it sounds believable? He gave me something, I'd type it back. I'm like, oh, yeah, yesterday I did so-and-so, so-and-so. But, Ken, you are really helping these players, though, get to the tours. When you talk about your players like Aaron, you've been through the program. Tell me, how did you get into golf? Where are you from? Did it say you're from Compton?
2: Yes, I'm from Compton.
0: Ah,
2: I'm California.
0: Very good. How did you get into the game?
2: You know, I got in. My parents introduced me to the game of golf. They played in a church fundraising tournament one year, and they loved it, and they got my sister and myself involved, and we started taking family lessons and never looked back since. That was, what, 25 years ago now?
0: Wow. I hear that golf is kind of, when you get introduced to it, you love it or you hate it. You're either going to love it or you hate it. You fell in love with it.
2: I say you eventually learn to love it.
0: How does it feel when you're out there? Describe that for someone who's never, you know.
2: When you're on the course, I mean, it's beautiful. You're around greenery. You're an open space, fresh air. You're usually with people you enjoy. So, I mean, you can't beat it. Golf is, I mean, I think Ken and all the guys that play on the tour can tell you we love the game. We love the atmosphere and we love just competing in general.
0: When you say that the APGA helps these young men, you talk about the different tournaments. How does that help them professionally get to where they want to go? I know you were talking to me at one point about the different tours, tournaments that you have. How does that correlate with the PGA?
1: Well, I think the big thing for us is we wanted to give

0: gives the guys the experience of mm-hmm. playing high-level golf.
1: Mm-hmm.
0: So, as I mentioned, we started on inner-city golf courses. Now we're playing at Torrey Pines, Baltusrol, you know, courses that host major golf tournaments. And we want the guys to have that experience. And if you look at from when we started, what the scores were like to what they are now, we just had a tournament in Scottsdale. And Willie Mack won the tournament at 12 under par. I think he shot 64 the last day, 66 the first day. So, I mean, it's amazing. And these are PGA Tour caliber courses that the guys are playing like.
1: I love that because it gives them the experience, the pressure of all of that. So when they get there, they're ready. They know what it feels like.
0: They really do. And they get that feeling of being in contention, as you said, under pressure. But we also, you know, talk to them because we're more than just a golf organization. Because part of what we wanted to do when we started this thing is to help guys just be better citizens. So not only do we help them with golf, but we have programs to help them when they decide to go into the workforce, when they leave golf.
1: Wow.
0: We have, as you'll see at Chester next week we'll have a junior program. So we're introducing 5,000 kids a year to golf.
1: Wow, I love that.
0: And golf is a game you can play for the rest of your life. You can play at 100 years old.
1: Mm-hmm.
0: You know, I had a cousin who was 95 years old.
1: Still
0: and
1: playing.
0: He played golf 3 days a week.
1: Wow.
0: So.
1: Well, I tell you what, when we come back, we're going to share with you, family, how you can get your child involved in golf. Or maybe you're not young, you're young at heart and you want to get started out there. There are so many wonderful opportunities. And then, of course, they've got their big Juneteenth Classic that's coming up at Chester, Washington. And I don't want you guys to miss that. It's June 15th through the 17th. So we'll talk more about it. Good morning, family. It's Day Lamar, Radio Free, 102.3 KJLH.

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4: 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Talking about what if they called 911? 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
10: 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With the Steve Harvey Morning Show, we're giving away some radio free tickets to the Blue Note Jazz Festival. Everybody has been talking about this festival. Guys, have you heard about this festival? They've got Patti LaBelle, Gregory Porter. The list goes on and is hosted by one of our favorites, Arsenio Hall. Yeah, we're going to go check him out. The Hollywood Bowl, Sunday, June 14th, 6 p.m. If you are my 23rd caller, I'm going to make sure these tickets are yours, all right? So the Blue Note Jazz Festival, yeah, picture yourself there. You got all your sundresses. Everybody's going to have on their linen. oh boy, here comes the sandals and the fellas and the matching suits. Yeah, we're ready for it. Get ready. We're ready. We're ready. 23rd caller, these tickets are yours. 520-KJLH. 520-KJLH.

0: you day, girl. What's going on in the community?
1: Oh, so much is happening in our community, Shirley. We're so excited to have our guest with us. 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You've been involved in a car accident or injury, give her office a call. She'll take care of you personally. 310-207-9009. 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And we have co-founder Ken Bentley, and along with one of the professional golfers, Aaron Grimes, joining us. Thank you again for being here. Thanks. You guys yeah, over there?
2: Thank you for having us.
3: You know, I was thinking, do I need Homo Malayam?
1: I heard you guys talking about the big winner for the Hollywood Bowl. You said it's a cool venue. You've been over there before, Aaron?
2: Oh, yeah. I think it was a Roots picnic.
1: Oh, yeah.
2: Yeah. That was really fun.
1: Yeah, the Blue Note Jazz Festival is going down at the Hollywood Bowl Sunday, June 14th. Sharon Anthony of Carson, congratulations, sis. You will be there in the house, all right? Ken, we were talking about how you've really grown with this organization in helping golf, you know, pushing the game of golf where more and more people are getting familiar with it. I'm not saying we're the best at it, but we're getting out there. And it looks more, it's diverse, you know, it's growing. Is it moving fast enough, the game of golf, for you with diversity?
3: Is it moving fast enough? No. I'd like to see more being done. There was a great article recently that there weren't any African Americans in the U.S. Open. When I hear that, that bothers me. So It's not moving fast enough. But then when you look at what's happening with golf tours around the world, we've got 5 APGA players that are on PGA Tour Latin America. They're in Mexico this week playing a big tournament. We've got Tim O'Neill, who's winning on the Champions Tour. We've got a number of our junior players who are now playing in college. So I think the game is growing. It's never fast enough for me. I'd like to see it completely look like America right now.
1: Right.
3: But we're headed in that direction. You mentioned that women are playing.
1: Yeah.
3: There's so many. There's great groups of women that are out there playing. Amari Avery just became the first African-American woman to win a professional event when she won on the Epson Tour.
1: Wow.
3: And there's so many great young African-American women that are playing college golf. So I think in 5 years, you'll definitely see a whole difference on professional levels, because There's so many guys like Aaron that are coming up that I always say that are just one putt away from making it to the PGA Tour.
1: You know, I know it's not moving as fast as you'd like, Ken, but I mean, for me, back when I was just trying to putt around with Duhon, over Alton Duhon over there, that was my first instructor, and he was real tough on you. Those of you that know Alton,
2: Duhon,
1: he had a reputation, didn't he?
2: Yeah.
1: He was like, you better not lift that head up when you hit.
2: Yeah.
1: I was like,
2: oh yeah.

0: But from that point to now, it seems like it has just jumped by leaps and bounds. I know not fast enough for you, but I was just saying that I see all kinds of organizations that are really trying to introduce it, that may not be as professional as you guys, but they're just getting out there, just trying it. And I love that you, Aaron, coming from Compton, you're like, you started, is it Compton Country Club? Tell me about that. Yes, what is that?
1: The Compton Country Club initiative is my way to introduce the game of golf to people who look like me and people who grew up where I'm from, which is Compton. So we started as a brand to kind of help myself out, which is to get me some funding. As someone with no sponsors, I needed to figure out a way to keep my career alive. So we started the Compton Country Club to bring, you know, a little bit of eyeballs towards me, as well as, you know, the city of Compton and the Compton Par 3 golf course that was shut down during COVID. And our whole goal is to revitalize that place and open it back up so that the people of Compton can have a place to gather and get some golf in.
0: Yeah. And that's something we really, you talked about just getting the sponsorships for these players and getting monies in their hands. Golf is not a cheap sport, especially when they're on the road to a tour. Yeah.
2: No, it is. I mean, you know, I think we've made great strides, but there's a lot more we need to do. I mean, we want to take the cost out of it. You know, people ask me all the time, why is tennis way more diverse than golf? Well, tennis has really taken the cost out of it. If you have any talent at all, the United States Tennis Association pays for everything. Golf's not at that level. So we have to raise money to try and support the guys as best we can. But it's moving in the right direction. That's what encourages me. That's what makes me get up every morning and do this job.
0: Well, you're leading the way. You're leading the way with the APGA. Look, the big Juneteenth Classic is right around the corner at Chester, Washington. This is a wonderful opportunity for folks to come out and just see what you guys do. But the players are super excited about it too, right?
1: Yes, ma'am.
0: So tell me about what this looks like. You team up amateurs, because I know you started your first tour with APGA was what, you were 16?
1: Yeah, I was a junior golfer, and I got invited by the APGA to as one of the more talented players to come out and compete with the professionals.
0: And you how did you feel being able to get out there?
1: It was great. It's the reason why I'm a professional today. I got to see some guys who look like me, and they were really good players. Like Tim O'Neill, you said he was one of the guys playing, and it just inspired me. So
0: now, I heard you went out there thinking you were going to teach those pros a lesson. I heard it somewhere that you were going to.
1: I sure did. Look, Chester, Washington was my home course at the time. I put up some good numbers.
0: At 16, you were ready
1: 16,
0: to go.
1: I was ready to go. Yeah. So it was great. That was one of my better experiences as a junior, getting to compete with the professional golfers on the APGA Tour.
0: When you hear about these young golfers and they thank the APGA for giving them those kind of opportunities, how does that make you feel about your work that you've been doing, Ken?
2: Well, I think that it makes all the hard work worth it to see guys like Aaron, young people that started with us at 16 years old, to see where they are now. And that's the great thing about going out to Chester, Washington. Not only will you see professional golfers from all over the world, African-Americans and other minorities, golfers, but you'll see kids up and coming. We have 8 to 10 amateur college and high school players that will actually be playing right alongside these pros. So you get a chance to see what the future is going to be like for African-Americans in golf.
0: I love this because while Aaron wasn't intimidated at all, he was going to show them all, but it does give these other players, these young players, an opportunity to be around golfers, to see how they carry themselves, understand the etiquette, because it's not just get out there and hit. There's an etiquette about this gentleman's game of golf.
2: Well, it really is. Yeah. To give you a classic example, we had our Black History Month tournament in Florida, and we had a young man play who's a student at Florida A&M. And Willie Mack, who's one of our top players, played with this young man and found out that he didn't have the right clubs.
0: Wow.
2: You know, he didn't understand what it took. So Willie's kind of taken him under his wing, and now we bought him clubs, we gave him a scholarship, and so we're giving him the resources to be successful. And I think that's what APGA is all about.
0: And I love that because Willie came up through the program and he's turning around and helping another. I

I love that. So tell me a little bit about what to expect with the Juneteenth Classic when we come back. I want to find out more. How can we get our young people involved? Because I hear people right now telling me, I'm already going to get the DMs. I have one that is ready to go. So when we come back, we'll talk more about it. Good morning, family. It's a day. Lamar, Radio Free, 102.3 KJLH.

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1: Thank you so much, Carla. Well, we have very special guest in studio with us. We're talking golf today. The APGA, Advocates Professional Golf Association, a nonprofit that's dedicated to making the game of golf more inclusive. And co-founder Ken Bentley is in with us, along with professional golfer Aaron Grimes, who came up through the program and has really benefited from it. You feel like you really had a good time out there, right?
2: Absolutely.
1: Well, when we get ready for Juneteenth, a lot of folks are going to be coming together, trying to find out things to do. You guys have a huge classic coming up.
3: We do. We have our annual Juneteenth classic. And I got to give a shout out to Karen Slade, because she gave us the idea a few years ago about doing this and partnering with KJLH. And so this has turned out to be

0: one of our featured events. So we have our pro-am on June 15th, and then the tournament is June 16th and 17th. And it's open to the public on June 16th and 17th. Everyone is invited out to see golfers like Aaron and other golfers from all over the country. Again, it's a great opportunity at no cost to see professional golf at the highest level. And then on June 18th, we have our youth clinic. And so it's open to young people from 12 to 18. They'll get a golf clinic from one of our APGA pros. There's a career exhibition. There's mentors that'll be there. We also have lunch. We have great prizes that we're going to give away, like TVs to the kids. It's a great opportunity to really introduce your kids to, I think, the greatest game out there.
1: I love it. Look, Juneteenth, that's going to be a full weekend that you're doing stuff. And I love that. The youth clinic on the 18th for kids 12 to 18. Look, it's free, guys. Yeah. You want to, you know, you're thinking about, I want to get my child involved. And you're like, I don't want to spend all this money and he's not interested. This is a great opportunity to get him out there. And I think kids really do absorb things when they're around other kids and they see everyone's trying and they're all on the same level of understanding at the same time. You know, of course, some excel faster than others, but when they first get initially, you know, introduced, knowing that, okay, he can't hit his, but it, you know, it's kind of, we're all on the same level, playing level. So that's absolutely amazing, guys. If you would like to find out more information, apagatour.org, you can find out there. But you said if they just show up, they can be a part of it.
0: Just show up. If they have a problem, just tell them you were sent by Ken Bentley. But no, I love to see, you know, 200 kids out there just enjoying this great game, learning all the fundamentals. But it'll just be a fun afternoon, you know, having lunch, just enjoying this game we love so much.
1: Now, when you're actually out there playing, you're saying folks can come and be spectators to see Aaron play out there. Aaron, how do you feel about the game? Are you going to... You ready for the big classic?
2: Absolutely, and I'd love to see as many people out there as possible. You know, get us some eyeballs out there. We need some recognition, so please come on out.
0: Well, I think you know, this will be a big event for Aaron because he grew up at Chester, Washington, but he also won probably the biggest tournament in Southern California. He won the Long Beach Open and a huge first prize.
1: Look how modest he's been in here.
2: Yeah, not when I was 16, though.
0: No, he was a little older than 16. But he's only the third African-American
2: to win
0: probably a 90-year history of that tournament to win it. Yeah. He's only the third African-American. So this is shows you how a young person who started the game, you know, just modestly, not at a country club or anything, could rise to winning a huge tournament like the Long Beach Open. And he beat a number of guys that had played on the PGA Tour and the Korn Ferry Tour. So it shows you the kind of talent that's on the APGA Tour. And so I'd encourage everybody to come out, root Aaron on, and all the other guys from all over the country.
1: So sometimes you just need someone to nurture that seed, you know, just to nurture that talent that you have. I know when you started at 16, you already knew you could get them, but what has been the biggest lesson you've learned between 16 and now in this game of golf?
2: Between 16 and now, the biggest lesson is if you're going to do something, you got to give it your honest effort, and you got to believe in yourself. Mm-hmm. The difference between me at 16 versus now is I believe in myself a little more. I may be the only person believing in me, but that's all that matters.
1: That's all that matters.
2: Yeah.
1: That's all that matters. Okay, so now tell me, where would you like to see next with APGA? Where do you want your people to go from here?
0: You know, that's something that keeps me up at night. You know, I'd love to see Aaron... You know, 5 years from now, I'd love to turn the TV on and see Aaron playing in the last group on a PGA Tour in contention to win a tournament. I think our guys have that kind of talent. But really, what I'd like to do is develop young men and women, you know, to really see them, you know, running things in golf, running tournaments, you know, doing really well, getting college scholarships. Some

0: something that we're really focusing on doing. Yes, we want to get guys to the PGA Tour, but we also want to develop good young men and women.
1: Mm. Well, I think that you are well on your way to doing that. When we come back, let's talk a little bit about the folks that you're honoring. And then I want to take you back down memory lane of sorts as to how did you get involved in golf? We're going to talk about that. Family, please go to the website. It's apgatour.org. You'll be able to go there to find out how you can be a part of the big Juneteenth festivities. Of course, the youth clinic is on the 18th, and you'll be able to be a part of that. Bring your young person out there. If you get them registered, good. If not, just bring them on. They're going to feed them. They've got lunch for them. They got prizes, 12 to 18, for you to come out and be a part of it. They're making it absolutely free, so there's no reason that you can't be out there and be a part of this. Now, of course, we got to look at, you know, golf when Tiger was out there doing his thing. We still, and his son is doing amazingly. But hey, there are others out there that you need to know more about. And you will if you get out there on Juneteenth, all right? So we'll come back and talk more about it. Good morning, family. It's a day. Lamar, Radio Free, 102.3 KJLH.

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0: here with community update for you.
1: Thank you, Tommy. I hope, family, if you've been listening, that you've been inspired to go out there to the greens and check it out. I know you like Top Golf. You're out there, you're swinging, and you think you're doing something. You're not.
2: Not real golf.
1: It's not real golf. You got to get out there. Like Aaron was saying, get in nature, walk the greens, smell the green early in the morning. That's amazing for you as golfers, right? We have co-founder of Advocates Professional Golf Association, the APGA, Mr. Ken Bentley, and professional golfer Aaron Grimes, who came up through this wonderful organization. They are well on their way of making sure this game is more diverse, more inclusive, more opportunities for players to really extend themselves to that professional level. And we appreciate the work that you've done. You got the big Juneteenth classic coming up at Chester, Washington, which is historical in our community. You want to talk, Aaron, about, you said you grew up at that one, and then the changing of the street. Charlie Sifford, all that good stuff right there.
3: Yeah, so I grew up playing at Chester, and I got to get to know Mr. Sifford, Charlie Sifford, very well. Got to travel to St. Andrews, Scotland with him when he was he received the his honorary doctorate's degree from the University of St. Andrews. With Duhon as well, he gave you your first lesson.
1: Yeah, Mr. Duhon.
3: So I got to, I mean, I knew Charlie when he was, you know, that was his hangout spot at Chester.
1: Wow.
3: So
1: wow.
3: It's very historic. And Charlie was actually the first African-American to win the Long Beach Open.
1: Wow.
3: And I was the third. So that was a little bit of history that
1: I can always appreciate. That's a full circle there.
3: Exactly.
1: My goodness.
3: Doing that with Charlie. And Vincent Johnson was the second.
2: Right.
3: Wow. He also came up through the APGA as well.
1: Wow.
3: And he's now the director of
2: all the county
3: LA golf courses. Yeah.
2: All the county, all the county golf courses.
3: Wow. So yeah, Chester, that's a historic week. I'd love to win the event there. To compete there is another thing, you know.
1: Yeah.
3: But I'm excited for it, and we put on a great show for
1: we're ready. We're ready. Let's go back down memory lane, Mr. Ken Butler. First time you picked up a club or introduced to the game?
2: You know, I was working at Nestle, and I was missing out on all the executive meetings because they were playing golf and I was still playing tennis. And then I decided, I was just going to play so I got good enough to be able to play in all the executive stuff. And the first time I went out, I hated the game. Couldn't hit the ball. You know, I had these old clubs somebody gave me. And then I said, well, let me try it again. And I hit the best 7-iron straight down the middle.
1: Wow.
2: And I've been hooked ever since. It's been a game that I wish I had started as a kid, but you know, I love every aspect of it. It really teaches you a lot about life because you're out there. You know, it's all about you against the elements. As Aaron said, it's, every golf course is different. The scenery is different. So sometimes it's windy. Sometimes it's really hot. But it's just no day is the same. And it's just a game that I love.
1: Mm-hmm. When we talk about the different courses, and when there are no courses the same, what did golf teach you about yourself too? Though there's a lot that I think you learn about yourself out there. How you're going to stick to it or not, or you're going to throw your call. What do you guys think when you guys throwing golf? I see you guys throwing golf clubs in the pond, and you know, is that? I mean, when you see another player doing that, what does that mean? Is it? Just mean they have a bad day, or what goes on in your mind when you're out there?
2: Well, the golf clubs cost so much money. It costs too much money for me to throw them in the pot. And the other thing, too, is, you know, we have a strict code of conduct on the APGA Tour.
1: Mm-hmm.
2: So if guys throw their clubs or they do things that they shouldn't do, you know, they're penalized. So you won't see our guys throwing clubs or doing things crazy. But I think what golf's taught me is, you know, you have to plan, you know, you have to have a plan, you have to practice. The harder I work at it, the better I get.
1: Mm-hmm.
2: And I think that's a great lesson in life, because the harder you work at anything, the better you're going to get at it. I know when I was at Nestle, we used to look to hire golfers and other athletes because they had the traits that allowed you to be successful in business.
1: Mm-hmm.
2: And that's one of the things I'm excited about our guys. Yeah, they're great golfers, but these guys, you know, went to college, have a college education. I mean, they have a tremendous work ethic to get to where they are. You know, you got to work hard at it. You got to be out there for hours. Aaron can tell you, you know, you see the tournaments and your people are out there watching you play, but it's the hours when you're by yourself, you know, on the driving range, you're on the putting green, and there's nobody around. And that's where you really get the rewards. And that's why I think, you know, our guys will be so successful in whatever they do, because they have that experience. But I'm really excited about the Juneteenth. We're not only going to have the tournament, but we're going to honor some people that have really been great in the game of golf, but they're also changed a lot of lives. Aaron mentioned Vincent Johnson, who won the Long Beach Open and was our first player of the year. And he is now in charge of all the L.A. County golf courses.
1: Okay.
2: And it's the largest municipal golf setup in the country. And here's a guy who started, you know, with our guys at the bottom.
1: Right?
2: And now he's

0: got a huge responsibility. We're going to honor him for not only what he's accomplished in golf, but what he's doing now. We're also going to honor the Pump family, David, Dana, and Leah Pump. Mm-hmm. I mean, what they've done in the community has been amazing. They started a foundation to honor their parents, and they built a huge cancer wing at Northridge Hospital. They've raised over $20 million. Leah has a program called Ladylike, where she takes inner city kids.
1: We had her in not long ago.
0: Oh, did you?
1: Mm-hmm, yeah.
0: So we're going to honor her for the work that they're doing. And Dana and David actually got started in the area around Chester, Washington, doing basketball clinics.
1: Mm.
0: And so the things that they've done in the community are amazing, and we're going to say thank you.
1: Well, I tell you what, it's going to be a big Juneteenth, guys. I don't want you to think, if you're listening, that this is only for those that are trying to be professionals. I mean, golf is not just for those that are trying to go to the PGA tours. I mean, you see everybody out there, everyone trying to learn the sport. And I think because you can learn something about yourself just in the game itself.
2: Absolutely.
1: Right?
0: Right.
1: Again, the website to go to, apgatour.org, apgatour.org. Find out more information about what they're doing there. Get your young people involved. Maybe they'll be the next Aaron Grimes or others, but maybe they just learned something about themselves, some discipline out there on the fields, on the green. So thank you both for being here with us today. We will see you Juneteenth.
0: All right.
2: Yes.
0: Thank you.
1: And good luck to you.
2: Thank you.
1: Looking forward to seeing you play. All right, family. We're rolling out of here. Have an amazing Thursday. We got Law McHugh coming in next. Right here on your station is Radio Free 102.3 KJLH.

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0: of Neo, throwback Michael Jackson, got some Prince from South L.A. 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

0: 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Got Brandy Cabot of Carson. 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

0: 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It is Amaya ASAP. All right, fam, got latest from Shaggy, featuring Robin Thicke, Roman Shante Moore. 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
1: I got that free, baby.
0: Take a look at your sports scene. So, New York Knicks, Jalen Brunson leads Knicks to a scrappy comeback win last night. The game one of the NBA Finals, 105-95. Game two coming up tomorrow night. And in the NFL, Russell Wilson retires. Yeah, after a 14-year

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1: 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When a City Sleeps, we'll turn theaters Saturday night, June 20th. 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

0: Thanks for the 323. And your entertainment trending with family. 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

0: It's Radio Free, 102.3 KJLH, Jafar Jackson. That's a hit. Gotta be singing. Gotta check a traffic next hour, 12 after. Got some Tony Braxton coming up. And my special guest got a show, great show coming up this Saturday night, Miracle Theater in Inglewood. Tickets still available at Ticketmaster.com. Tammy Mack is going to be your host. Family, I've got singer Kevin Ross. How you doing, man?
1: I'm doing amazing, man. Thank you for having me.
0: Such a pleasure to meet you.
1: Absolutely. I'm glad to be on the West Coast. A little bit of warm weather.
0: How's that LA traffic treating you?
1: Oh, it's still trash for sure. I don't miss that, but you know.
0: It's trash for sure. Okay. Got a hot show coming up this Saturday, June 6th at the Miracle Theater.
1: That's right.
0: 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My very own Tammy Mack is going to be your host. Now, with all the artists that you've worked with and written songs for or produced, what's the vibe out there as a solo artist? Lights go on stage and it's you and showtime. What's the first thing going through your mind?
1: Oh, man. Just be present. Just be present in the moment.
0: Yeah.
1: I think so much. We think about, you know, the things that we could change in our past, mm-hmm. or, you know, the things that we can work on as far as in our future.
0: Wow.
1: And so on stage, the gift is that I can kind of be completely present in the moment to entertain and to really hone in with the audience.
0: Yeah. So, now, with all these songs that you've written and your stance within the music business, with all of that going on.
1: Yes.
0: And I say music business because, you know, you got to treat it as a business.
1: Absolutely.
0: For sure.

0: What have you learned about yourself? What has Kevin learned about Kevin?
1: My gift isn't necessarily music, but it's my endurance.
0: Okay.
1: And so that's one of the things that I've learned is that it's not necessarily the things that get you into the door, but the things that keep you inside of the room.
0: For sure, for sure. Now, Kevin's got a show again coming up at the Miracle Theater, hosted by Tammy Mack. 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How important to you is it the energy in the audience and you as a performer pulling from the energy, or does it throw you off when you think people are not getting it?
1: No, I think that because I'm in a discovery phase as an artist, that, you know, you should expect that as far as within an audience. Some people are not going to get it instantly. They look at you, you know, when you come on stage. And for me, because, you know, I'm a little facial hair, facially challenged I got a little goatee going on, but
0: come on,
1: it ain't nothing crazy. But you know, to them it's like, okay, who's this kid that's on this stage that's trying to, you know, entertain us? And so I gotta work the room and engage them and to allow for them to understand that it's like, as young as I may be or appear to be, I know what I'm doing. You know, I want them for them to have fun and have a good time. And so, you know, this Saturday will be no different at the Miracle Theater. You can get your tickets at Ticketmaster.com or KevinRossMusic.com.
0: There you go.
1: Whatever's clever. And make sure that you follow me. You know what I mean? I got new records, new vibes, new energy. That's Kevin Ross Music on all social media platforms.
0: Miracle Theater Inglewood in concert. 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Ladies and gentlemen, Mr. Kevin Ross.
1: Thank you, LA.
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0: 102.3 KJLA, Alicia Keys, Unthinkable. I got Smash from Kehlani featuring Missy Elliott. Plus, I got some Biggie, Hypnotized on a Throwback Thursday.
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0: Take a first look at your drive. Southbound 5 at the eastbound 210 split, got accident there. Let's stay on the 5 freeway. 5 southbound 5 at Roxford Street, got accident there. That's up in the Silmar area. Westbound 10 at Normandy Avenue, the off-ramp got accident in the wrap-up. Stay safe out there, family. That's a first look. KJLH traffic.
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3: 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And that's just what it is. 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You know I ain't lying. It's Neo. 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

0: back from the Isley Brothers. Got Babyface coming up on the 661. Tammy Mack coming up after 3. He's getting ready to win inside the Black Music box office. It's coming up at 4:20 this afternoon with Tammy. More info, KJOHradio.com. We take another look at your drive southbound 405 at Santa Monica Boulevard. Got a traffic hazard in lanes. Eastbound 118 at the 405 split. Accident with injuries. Got first responders on scene.
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2: Black businesses are becoming extinct because black people have been indoctrinated and manipulated to patronize only non-black businesses, despite non-black's refusal to patronize good black businesses. For generations, untruths about black businesses have been passed down through unsubstantiated gossip. It's part of a coordinated, cold-blooded, heartless, cutthroat, and funky campaign to eradicate all good black businesses and to promote black folks remaining economically in prison by patronizing anybody except ourselves, leaving our children at a disadvantage. Enough! We can no longer dismiss and shake a tail feather at a clear and present danger of black businesses becoming extinct. We must circulate the $3 trillion black people earn each year among good black businesses. By not doing so, contributes to black folks having the highest rate of unemployment, especially young black men. Let's support black businesses and stop being everyone else's consumer.
3: The Wood Cup is coming to Inglewood as we welcome the global soccer community. Family, it's a De La Mar. 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Mayor Butts,

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3: Get ready to laugh for Larry Lala's Father's Day Comedy Jam. 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
4: 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Talking about what if they call 911? 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

0: J-L-H. Flow! That's who they are. Flow. But yes. Your flow is so impeccable, I feel like the name should be F-L-O-W.
1: I know.
0: Yeah, because the flow is there, baby.
1: Yes, the flow is there.
0: Yes, indeed. You are live. Ladies and gentlemen, boys and girls, all of our Los Angeles listeners, you are live on air with Flo, the group, okay? Miss Stella, Georgia, and Julian.
1: That is my first name. People know me as Renee.
2: You did your research.
0: When you said, when you told me what your name
1: Renee.
0: Was,
1: I don't know. It's because nobody actually calls me Julian, even though it's my first name.
0: Oh.
1: Like, never in my life.
0: Oh, really?
1: Never, yes.
0: Because I was in my mind, I was like, did they change the members of the group?
3: Can you imagine?
1: That is so funny.
3: I love how you didn't even ask. You just went along with it.
2: I saw you looked a little bit concerned.
0: You had to have seen my concern. I was like, I don't know if I broach it on air or if I just let it go. But now I ain't even got to go there. We ain't got no scandal up in here today. We are all the same group. We are original.
1: Yes, exactly.
0: We good.
1: Yes.
0: You are here this weekend in Los Angeles, though, because of the Out Loud Music Fest.
1: Yeah.
0: Big acts on that show.
1: Honestly, yes. I was so excited.
0: But you ladies are no stranger to big acts. I have to ask, because I have a connection with Memphis, so I have to ask about your collaboration with Glorilla, because to me,

0: it seems like such an unlikely, likely pairing because it is so, what's the word? Incongruent. Like, you're these ladies from the UK, London, and then Glorilla's like, yo, yo, what's up? It's me, Glorilla. And I'm just like, what a combo. How was it to work with her?
1: Wow. It was so fun that she even wanted to do it.
2: Yeah.
1: I feel like when it comes to rappers, it's like, were they going to want to have a song with us? Mm. But she was so cool. Mm-hmm. So funny, so cute. It was great.
2: Yeah.
0: It's a good point you make when you say when it comes to rappers, you're not sure if rappers want to collaborate. Mm-hmm. Why do you think she wanted to collaborate? And why do you ladies think that sometimes rappers don't want to collaborate?
2: It's actually like really interesting because it's definitely like a common perception that like we make R&B music, so we're unsure if like a rapper, if it would sound right. But I think a really important part of being a group is collaborations with rappers.
3: Mm-hmm.
2: Like, so many of the other groups did it so well, and like we've worked with Missy Elliott as well. And we love the female rappers, and I think we just connected on a female level, like Glow.
3: We don't need another singer.
2: You know?
3: Yeah.
0: I think you got enough.
3: Do you know what exactly? That's so true.
0: Enough.
3: Exactly.
1: That's
3: spice up. We're really singing. It's like, just wrap up the song. So we need someone to come and bring a
2: different
3: energy.
2: Element. Yeah.
0: Missy is one of my most favorite producers. Did she produce with you all or just?
2: She just delivered. She inspires and added.
0: Yeah, I love her because you don't see that many women producers in the hip hop genre. Yeah.
3: Mm-hmm.
0: So I just think she's one of a zero, right?
2: 100%.
0: And so how was it to, like, what was the collab with her? What's her spirit like? I've never met her.
2: We did speak on the phone, and she was so funny. Mm-hmm. Like, she was very funny. She was very
1: really
2: personable.
1: Sweet.
2: Yeah.
1: She was very encouraging.
2: Yeah.
1: Like, she really liked what we were doing, and we were so early. Like, that's one of our early songs.
0: Right, right.
1: So, like, getting that from her was really nice.
2: Mm-hmm.
0: You say early songs, but I have to say this. First of all, congratulations to you ladies, because probably what you seemed like was forever, mm-hmm. to me, happened really fast.
1: Yes.
2: Yeah, for
1: in the
2: sure.
1: grand scheme of like our career,
0: yeah,
1: it was quick.
2: We're
0: in 2024,
2: so
0: you were nominated for a Grammy for what was
2: so
0: it? Also, Access All Areas.
2: Yes,
1: All Areas.
0: Man, like who gets to do that?
2: I know, it's a really big deal, and we really felt like it was such a big accomplishment that we weren't necessarily looking for, but it just felt like through doing the right thing and pushing ourselves and making the music we wanted to make, we were being recognized, which is really lovely.
0: I like how you say that it's not anything that you were thinking about in terms of getting the acknowledgement.
1: No.
0: Were you in, was it that you were just like so into the work of it and that's why like awards were not on your mind?
3: You can't predict anything with awards. Mm-hmm. Like, you really don't know how it's going to go.
2: Yeah.
3: Like, obviously, in our mind, we're very deserving of every award that ever exists. But that's
0: hand
3: just
0: me
3: like,
0: that confidence. Just put it in my hand, please. Just put it right here. Thank you.
3: But, like, that's obviously the attitude that you have to have.
2: Yeah.
3: But you also then have to manage that expectation, which is just, like, that's not how awards go. Like, obviously, for the most part, awards go to, I don't want to be shady or anything, but, you know, like, awards can be very controversial.
0: Mm-hmm.
3: So it's really dangerous to use that as a metric of success.
0: Yeah.
3: Because, you really don't know how it's going to go. So if you spend your whole life trying to make music for awards, you're kind of cutting your nose off to spite your face.
0: I love that. Mm-hmm. That is so true. Yeah, I love that. How did you three get together? Were you manufactured?
3: Yes. It's very beautiful.
0: Mm-hmm.
3: Because
0: okay.
3: we were manufactured, in a sense, that we were put together, we were brought together,
2: mm-hmm.
3: but we already were connected to each other. So Renee and Stella went to school with each other,
0: mm-hmm.
3: but they're a year apart. So, you know, you don't really know the people in the year.
2: Yeah.
3: You only know the people in your year.
2: Yeah.
3: But they knew each other. They knew of each other.
2: Mm-hmm.
3: And then I knew them both on social media because we were all posting like covers on Instagram. So I just kind of connected with them through that. And then when I went for my first audition, I saw Renee for the first time.
0: What was the audition?
3: For the group.
1: The group.
0: Really?
2: Yeah.
0: You said first audition, though.
3: I know.
1: There were
3: it was like a TV show without the

0: cameras.
1: Okay.
2: Mm-hmm.
0: Which was kind of beautiful because it was like, wow, we're really doing this for the like the right reason.
2: Yeah.
0: I'm doing this for show.
2: Yes. Right.
0: This is like some serious-ish going on right now. And yeah, then the person that put us together because we were the right members to be in this group, mm-hmm. but he didn't even know that we were like connected in mm-hmm. that way.
1: Ah, yeah.
0: We were all raised by single mothers, like as only children, mm-hmm. raised as only children. So there's so many similarities mm-hmm. between us. It's like scary. Mm-hmm.
2: Yeah. We don't have any sisters.
1: Yeah. Yeah. Mm-hmm. Yeah. So we rarely see groups today.
2: Mm,
1: yeah. At groups, I don't know if groups are fading out or if people are looking at groups of the past that have fallen out, right? Because mm-hmm. When I think of three ladies, y'all know who I think of.
2: Yes.
1: Wait, who y'all think I think of?
2: Destiny's Child. Right?
1: Uh-uh.
2: Oh. TLC. TLC.
1: Uh-uh.
3: We are Free Little Women.
1: But no, look, when you said Destiny's Child, it freaked me out because they didn't even cross my mind as a group of three people.
3: Oh, right. Yeah.
2: We're young.
1: Right, right. Or maybe even five. I don't know.
2: At some point.
1: Yeah. But yeah, so how do, individually, I'm asking each of you, how do you feel about a group today in this climate?
3: I think if they're together for the right reasons, it's really important. Like, I think we know why girl groups are so important because of how we've grown up.
2: Mm-hmm.
3: I think that we're kind of in our own lane because what we do is just out of our own passion.
2: Mm-hmm.
3: Like, we do it and we work hard because of what we want to do. And I think that sometimes girl groups can be perceived as, like, not real. Mm-hmm. And it's true. Mm. Like, girl groups can be a really big money maker.
2: Yeah.
3: And I think people are now seeing that and they're like trying to put all these girl groups together. And it is beautiful.
1: Right.
3: We love seeing other girl groups, but we do it for ourselves.
2: Mm-hmm.
3: And because we really want to do it, and everything we do is because we want to do it.
2: Yeah. Mm-hmm.
3: And I think that kind of group is very important.
2: Yeah.
1: Mm-hmm. Yeah. You want to talk to me, Julia? Renee?
2: I mean, I completely agree with what Stella's saying. I feel like the way the industry creates a group has been a big part of why it's died down, because the groups haven't been sustainable or long-lasting because it was manufactured and a moneymaker, and they were just looking at the analytics. And yeah, even like with some of the biggest groups today are manufactured, and you can kind of see through it. And I think we're in an era where people want real connection.
1: Yeah.
2: They want to believe the artists that they're listening to. And so I think that's where we differ and why we're in our own lane, because we love each other and we believe in our music and we want to connect with the people that love us.
1: And when you say real connection, I mean, that matters to the three of you, I know, because of your social media. And you've gone viral a few times, you know? So I know that the real connection has to be an honest one.
2: Yes.
1: Yeah.
2: Yes.
1: Yeah. I want to ask...
3: what are you about to say?
1: I want to ask about the difference between the UK mm-hmm. and America musically.
2: Mm-hmm.
1: Do you think that the UK respects American music, and do you think America has a clue about what music really is?
0: I think that from our experience anyway, the UK highly respects the music that comes from America. Like, for us especially, we've been predominantly influenced by music from American artists. Mm-hmm. I don't necessarily think the respect is mutual, like it's not the same both ways,
2: right. mm-hmm.
0: but I do think that's due to like the sheer size of America.
2: Yeah. Mm-hmm.
0: It's like the UK is only a certain size. It comes to a point where you have to start like outsourcing music from
1: there
0: elsewhere.
1: Are so many artists from the UK though that are like just making waves mm-hmm. in America.
0: Well, it's crazy.
1: Now it's just crazy. Who are some of your favorites right now?
2: Ray,
3: K-1,
0: Olivia Dean,
3: Lola Young,
0: Sienna Spyro.
1: We just, Emma, you just went to Elmeen's concert. Elmeen was
2: so
1: in here. Elmeen did a Stevie Wonder Overjoyed and was like,
2: wow.
1: Crazy.
3: I need to see that.
1: Crazy. Yeah. Just him.

0: drum and the piano on the stage.
1: Wow, beautiful.
0: Crazy. Yeah, I always like to ask, I don't know if I always like to ask or if I'm just asking right now, I don't know. Do you think you sound, when you sing, do you think you have an accent?
2: Yes, we know that we sound American when we sing. And it's not really that we sound American, I think it's we sound like how singers sound.
1: Yeah,
2: we
1: sound like black singers.
2: Yeah, it's like... it's just natural. Like, it's really hard to sing in our accent. Mm-hmm. And it's because the British accent's kind of, like, hard and it's not rounded. Mm-hmm. Your accent's rounded and it's like, sexier and easier to sing in. Mm-hmm. But it's...
0: well, I'm from Texas, so my accent is hard.
2: But it's also because of who we listen to.
1: Yeah.
0: Yeah, it's your inspiration.
2: Yes, but when I hear a British person singing in a British accent, I'm thinking you're... doing that on purpose.
3: Yeah, like you are having to try and sing that way.
0: Wow.
1: Yeah. It depends though, because like Adele, like I just feel like that's just how she sings.
3: She doesn't sing with a British accent.
2: She doesn't.
1: Really?
3: She does not sing with a British accent. British accent.
0: Yeah, I don't think she...
3: even Olivia Dean doesn't sing with a British accent. Ray will sometimes use a British accent in certain moments.
0: I gotta listen. I'm not sure about that. Y'all don't have your headphones on. I'm not gonna do that. I think Adele might... have an accent when she sings.
3: No.
2: I think it's like a midway. Like, it's not like a strong...
1: yeah.
0: Georgia, what
2: I'm like, let me have, like... I need to pull it up. You're
0: trying to sing a song.
2: Honestly.
1: Go and play Chase. Yeah, she does.
2: Are you about to play it?
0: You all won't be able to hear it, but I am going to play it. But you can't hear it because... I can let you hear it. Play it for me, Emmett.
3: This is a single British accent.
0: Which song are you going to play?
3: Let's... unapologetically British. I think...
1: Or maybe, like, because she speaks...
0: well, definitely when she's live. So when she's live to me. Okay, let's see.
3: No,
0: she has an accent, y'all.
2: She doesn't.
1: Because it would be like reaching a fever pitch and it's bringing me out the dark.
3: She doesn't sing that.
2: It's
1: country.
3: It literally
2: sounds country.
1: I wonder who she made that with.
0: I mean, I'm here a little bit more.

0: Exactly.
1: I don't think that's American.
2: It's something. It's not British.
0: It's like
2: that's
0: a mix. It's a mix.
3: Yeah.
1: It's a mix.
0: But
1: a
0: even mix. if we wanted to use an American accent when we were singing, it would sound different.
3: Yeah.
0: Because you can really turn it up, and it's just where we decide to place the vowels.
1: Yeah. Right. Right. Mm. Right. Good. Well, I don't care what accent you have. You sound fantastic.
0: Thank you.
1: The music is fantastic. And now meeting you ladies today, you're fantastic.
3: Aw, so are you.
2: Honestly, you are.
3: This has been a joy.
1: Well, thank you so much. Out Loud Fest.
3: Mm-hmm.
1: It's happening June 6th. That's Saturday.
3: Yes. Mm-hmm.
1: That is Saturday.
0: Get
1: How long
0: tickets.
1: Are you all hanging in the States, or do you live here now?
3: We're here till the end of the month.
1: Oh, okay. All right, that's good.
3: Yeah.
1: You do fun stuff, or y'all just work?
0: I'm really trying to go to Six Flags. I've been asking every time we come here.
1: I don't think there's Six Flags anymore. Is it still? I thought they closed it. Look at her. I don't want to go to Six Flags and ain't nobody there.
0: I love that we have this fact checker, man.
3: This is really great. Very helpful.
1: They were supposed to close.
0: Yes, Magic Mountain.
4: They were supposed to close.
1: Because no one was going. I went to Six Flags, and when I tell you there were no lines.
3: Oh, that's amazing.
1: No lines.
2: We need to go on a weekday.
4: Yeah, what day did you go?
1: No, I went on a Friday.
3: Oh.
1: No lines at all. But it was a very, very, very hot day.
3: Okay.
1: So maybe nobody wanted to hang out there.
3: That's like the perfect time to ride a
1: They're still open. Okay.
3: Yeah.
1: They're still open.
2: Why don't you come with us?
0: Honestly. Do you like roller coasters?
1: Oh, I do. Back in Houston, where I'm from, they have their Six Flags. Our Six Flags is called Astroworld.
3: Oh.
1: And you all may know Astroworld because there you go. And he's from Houston. So that's where his whole Astroworld thing came from. I used to work at Astroworld.
3: Wow.
1: Yeah.
0: What did you do?
1: Well, you know, they moved me around a lot.
0: Was that funnel cake? I love
1: it. Yes, absolutely. Yeah, they moved me around. And then I think I got fired because my teal was not low, but high.
3: Your teal.
1: So it-

0: till is where you're the cashier.
1: Oh yeah, yeah.
0: And you're you know, you're taking the money and putting the money in.
1: Yeah.
0: I had too much money at the end of the night.
2: So you got fired?
0: Yeah.
3: That's good though.
0: The good that I got fired?
3: No, it's good that you had a lot of money.
2: Otherwise, you made me.
0: No, it's not good that I had more money because that meant that I was not calculating properly.
3: Oh, you weren't giving the right change.
2: Oh, I thought you had more money.
0: But if I told y'all really why I had more money, you wouldn't respect me anymore.
3: I don't know.
1: I'm sure you did what you had to do.
0: I did, but thank you.
3: Yes.
0: Thank you so much for that. Yes, I did what I had to do.
1: Yes.
0: I did what I had to do. Thank you, ladies, for being here. I appreciate you, and we love playing your music. And keep pounding out all of the good music. Mm-hmm. And I can't wait to see you at the Grammys again and again and again.
3: Amen.
0: Yeah.
3: Thank
0: Out Loud Music Fest, June 6th, with Flo, everybody. Woo!

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0: 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It's Tammy Mack. Hi, everyone. We had a special guest today.
1: Very special guest.
0: Of the group Flow.
1: Yes.
0: Not to be confused with Flow a Tree.
1: Not to be confused at all. Not to be confused.
0: And I know you all were waiting at 3 o'clock for me to come on the air and talk about yesterday's graduation celebration.
1: Oh, man.

0: Didn't do it at 3 o'clock. I'm doing it for 4:09 right now.
1: Okay.
0: So go ahead, Emmett. Talk your talk.
1: You know what? Yesterday, I think, was the first time I felt the power of local radio. I felt the power of community. It feels good to go out to the Taste of Soul and everybody comes out and all that, but to do something like that, so specific for somebody in need in the community, see the community come out, all the love and support, yesterday was so amazing. It was amazing.
0: Yeah.
1: Like you said, you were so full. I was so full. It was just so beautiful to see all those people come out and support that young lady like that.
0: Yeah, I mean, we were at the Barbara Morrison Theater and people were pouring out of both sides of the building.
1: Yes.
0: Thank you to Darren Dickerson who streamed it because people were watching from outside.
1: That's a fact.
0: A lot of people who couldn't get inside pulled up the stream on their cell phones mm-hmm. and were watching on their cell phones. I do want to talk about something real quick. Close the door for me, man. I do want to talk about something real quick. Y'all know I'm a little too honest on air, and you know, sometimes I get in trouble for that. But I want to say, without talking about exactly where it's coming from, I want to say that I know that there are two sides to the story. And I want everyone to know that that I understand that. But I think it's important for everyone who's followed this story for the last 2.5 weeks or so to know that I take no sides. I take no sides. Right. My side will always be with our youth unless something they're doing wrong.
1: Right.
0: In a big way. And even then, I take their side. Because I wish them better. And I know that there is an opportunity for reconciliation and redemption when you're young. So even in the midst of mistakes, I take their side.
1: Absolutely.
0: So I do not have a bias toward anyone that has been involved in the situation.
1: Okay.
0: I pray for all involved that everyone grows, that everyone takes this as a mistake that has happened in their childhood mm-hmm. and that learns and grows from it and becomes better, a better adult.
1: Yeah.
0: Things happen. How many of us as kids have never had a fight?
1: A lot of people can't say that.
0: I wish them all well.
1: Absolutely. You're talking about on both sides.
0: Absolutely.
1: Yes.
0: I wish them all well. And that is coming from my heart. Mm-hmm. I wish that I could have gotten them all together and made it right. Mm-hmm. That's really what I wanted to do. Mm-hmm. I had no control over that. I want to see women come together in their youth, in their prime, in their elder age. I want to see us come together.
1: Your favorite show, Golden Girls.
0: My favorite show is Golden Girls. What that mean?
1: Because older women coming together and they elder age.
0: I'm like, you could have said Living Single.
1: Even that, Living Single. That's women coming together at their mid-age, you know?
0: Okay. He said Golden Girls. And I just want everyone within earshot to know that I am on no one's side and I am on everyone's side at the same time. That's what I want people to know.
1: I understand that.
0: The reason why this young lady was celebrated was because she was unable to march at graduation mm-hmm. for unfortunate circumstances. And I feel like the community asked that we do something for her. And so something was done. And I'm telling you right now, I would have done it for anyone else under any other circumstance. I'm on no one's side and everyone's side at the same time. And I pray for everyone

0: in the situation. With that said, the celebration was amazing.
1: Amazing.
0: I don't even know where to start. The village, I mean, the community just blew my mind.
1: Yeah.
0: You all, y'all ain't no punks. I'll tell you that. So let me just shout out everybody who helped. And if I forgot somebody's name, just call me, y'all. I'm on the radio. I got to think about my timing and remembering everybody's names and, you know, what I got to say next. So if I forget someone, charge them ahead and I'm hard, give me a call. Let me know I forgot them so I can give them some love. So let's start off with Sweet Red Peach, Pasadena.
1: Yes.
0: Daniel Griffin over there with Kenyatta.
1: Yes.
0: Sweet Red Peach, Pasadena. 27th Street Bakery, Jeanette. Over the Rainbow, Balloons and Gifts, Andrea Strong and Style Me Sweet.
1: Yeah.
0: Darren Dickinson streaming. We said that. Arnetta Mack did the programs. And Roderick Flowers Adoption. Roderick Flowers, who's with the Adoption Social Workers for Los Angeles County Department of Children and Family Services. Mm-hmm. They donated.
1: They donated.
0: Yeah. They each collected some funds. Mm-hmm. And donated money. So thank you. Thank you, LA County Department of Children and Family Services.
1: Norman Lewis Limousine.
0: Norman Lewis Limousine. That's my guy, Norman Lewis. He never says no to me. Love Norman Lewis. Man. I know it's some old people.
1: Yeah, there were caterers there at the end. I'm not sure the name of the caterers.
0: Oh.
1: That were there set up.
0: Uh-huh. What about the young lady who did her hair? I thought we had her down there. We Style. Was it We Style? We Slay.
1: We Slay.
0: We Slay. And then there was, I think her name was Tylesha. I forgot her name. You had her up here. I don't know. You done deleted a whole bunch of stuff. Yeah, like I said, if I forgot, y'all call me, remind me. Thank you all.
1: Yeah, everybody came out.
0: Thank you all for what? All right, turn your radio off.
2: I will.
0: Thank you.
2: Hi, Tammy.
0: That'll be stressing me out in the afternoons. Hey, what's going on?
2: This is Sean. I don't want to be acknowledged or recognized.
0: Too late. You're on the radio, Sean.
2: I did attend the ceremony last night, and the word was amazing. We showed up. We showed out. And like I told you last week, I was going to be there, and I even donated money. I didn't bring the soles of the devil eggs. But I did
0: get
2: money.
0: It's okay. Thank you for eating them devil eggs at home.
2: And you know the people that did the tuna casserole, the salad and everything, that was males. I remember the name of them being called males.
0: Okay, that was males. Thank you for letting me know that. So shouts out to males. Thank you. Thank you for letting me know that.
2: And I don't remember the barbecue people that had the barbecue, the rice and the corn and the chicken, everything was just phenomenal.
0: Somebody told me the district did some catering. So if the district did some catering, shout out to the district.
2: That could have been the district. Mm-hmm.
0: Yeah. Thank you, Sean. Appreciate you.
2: You're welcome.
0: She said she was going to be there and she was there. KJLH. Hi, Eric.
3: Hi, Tammy. I wasn't able to make it. I had intended on making it, but I want to say something that I tried to say when you had initially announced this, but I couldn't get through.
0: Go for it.
3: The thing that I think is great that the community came out for this girl. I know when I was in high school, one of the most significant things to me was graduating from high school. Mm-hmm. I used to have fears about that. And I said, I messed up a little bit. And I said, if I don't graduate, the only person that's really going to care is my mother. And even if I go back and get my GED, she's going to still see I didn't graduate. So I went and made sure that I did what I needed to do to correct what I had messed up. And so I said all that to say that I feel for this girl that she did not get to walk with her class. That's something that she deserved. And thank God you and the community stepped up for her. But I just have to ask, if her mother is stepped in and did something that was inappropriate for the reasons that mama bears do that, why legally would she not be able to graduate? And if I was anybody related to her, I would be suing

0: Are you?
1: She so suing would be mute. She can't sue.
2: Because she signed a contract.
3: The only reason I disagree, is because she is not her mother. Or is she? That's the question. Is she her mother? Did she do something that resulted in her being taken away?
1: It doesn't matter. The policy covers banning her. They did everything within policy. Sure would,
3: if they did...
1: They did. I'm telling you, they did. I read the policy. I read it time and time again. And the policy is the policy. And if you sign a contract, on the policy, that's that. If you break the policy, you can be punished for it.
3: So what I just heard you say, because I haven't seen the contract, but this is what I just interpreted. Her mother made signing a contract that she was culpable for. That's what you just said. And if that's the truth, then so be it. But if that's not the truth, then it's not legal.
1: Stop arguing with me, Eric. Okay. It's the truth.
3: No. It's not an argument. I'm just disappointed for her.
1: All of that has been discussed and talked about. We've talked about it for weeks and weeks. And, the school left a statement. We've looked at the policy. Other media outlets have looked at the policy. Attorneys have looked at the policies. The policy is the policy. And that's why she was punished along with her mother. And there's nothing that can be done about that because that's what they signed up for when they entered her into that school. Period.
3: I never heard you say that, so I'll take your word for it. And thank God she had the second best thing happen for her yesterday.
1: I don't know. It might have been the first best thing. If you were there, you know. If you were there, you would be like, man, thank God she didn't graduate. I was like, man, I think she made history. I think she might be the first person ever to have a one-person graduation.
2: That's a fact.
1: Yeah. A one-person graduation.
2: Yeah, she'd be better off.
1: Eric, she probably at home listening to you going, could you shut up, please? What's up, Sarita?
4: Oh, I just wanted to say, like you were just saying, that was better than a graduation. I'm like, like you were saying yesterday, what they meant for evil, God turned that around and made it. Like, I even went home and watched the news just to see this girl. And she was a beautiful young lady. And I'm like, I'm so glad you guys stepped up for her. I had to work, but I sure was trying to log in and look at it and all that kind of stuff. But I'm like, that was better than any graduation I've ever been to.
1: It was amazing.
4: And I'm just like, it was amazing. And I'm like, for her to be, what he was talking about, all that stuff is in the past. It turned out way better than it could have ever turned out for a person. And I'm like, and she deserved it. And I just want to thank you guys because it brought tears to my eyes because all the ugly stuff that we see in the world today, I'm like, God is showing us he's still in control. Still, we see little things are still happening. And that's all I want to say.
1: Well, thank you so much. I appreciate it. Ursula, what's up?
5: Hi, Tammy. How you doing?
1: Hey, Ursula.
5: I agree with everybody. It was not fair that my school punished the young lady for what her mother did.
1: Yeah, well, that's all behind us.
5: It's all behind us, and I understand, but I still need everybody to understand that rules are rules.
1: Absolutely. Absolutely.
5: Everybody has to follow rules. And at St. Mary's Academy,
1: there are rules and regulations and policies and that have to be abided by. Absolutely.
5: Exactly. Please stop hating on my school. It's still a beautiful institution. And I just want everybody.
1: And I
5: want
1: to thank
5: my mother and I had to sign the same contract. And this was when it was run by the nuns.
1: I just want to say thank you to those alumni of St. Mary's Academy that came out to the celebration yesterday. And we also had a doctor that spoke during the ceremony that was a graduate of St. Mary's Academy.
2: Absolutely.
1: So trust and believe, we hold no ill will towards St. Mary's Academy. Their rules and regulations and their policies are their policies. And, we don't agree or disagree. It is what it is.

0: It is what it is.
1: Thank you so very much, Miss Ursula. Ursula, like, stand by my school. Don't you dare, sir. Daryl, hi.
2: Hey, Tammy. Just in regards to the policy, I have friends that are officials for, like, Pop Warner football. And it's almost the same. It's like sometimes you get parents that come out there and they get violent and they get riled up. And it's sad, but the kids pay the price because your parents come out there, start a fight with the officials or the parents. And you know what? Those kids are put out the program. And it's kind of like that. Just kind of to explain to the brother that didn't seem like he was understanding why, because the mother did it or the parent did it, if the kid has to pay the price.
1: Yeah.
2: It's kind of like the same thing. So.
1: And you know, I don't mean no harm, but y'all parents, y'all getting a little out of hand these days.
3: Yeah, come on.
2: And that happens.
1: Y'all got to reel that in. Y'all got to breathe. Take two breaths. Think about what you're about to do. Think about your kid.
2: Right.
1: And pray one good time and then make the decision of what you're going to do.
3: Because your kids are watching you.
2: Absolutely.
3: And maybe the kids are acting out because they see the parents acting out.
1: Or maybe you're going to punish the kid when you really shouldn't be.
3: Yeah.
1: If you want to see them succeed,
2: it's a policy.
1: Thank you for putting it in Pop Warner terms. That was good. That was real good.
2: You're right.
1: Thank you for that, Daryl. Appreciate it. Q, what's up?
4: Hello.
1: We're waiting on you, baby.
4: Hi. I was there last night, and all of that, like you said, I don't even know what happened, but I was there because I live in the area. So it was very nice. It was extremely nice, I'll say. It was no incidences. Everybody was there for a good purpose, you know, for her well-being. And I just thought that I teared up as well. It was very nice. And I'm sure she appreciates it and will do everyone proud. That's all I want to say. God bless her. And just bless us as a community.
1: Right.
4: Just,
1: bless us. Thank you.
4: Hallelujah.
1: Hallelujah. Bless us, baby. Bless us. Donald, you got the last word, baby.
5: Hey, Tammy, I'm a call coach, right? I mentor lots of kids, our kids. And it's such a significant plateau in our life when you graduate from high school. And, you know, to send this girl off with a negative situation like this, I have my own business. I have to have policies, too. You have to have policies. And the parents nowadays, back in my day, if you did something crazy, the parents would be the second or third one to get you because the community would get you first.
1: Yeah.
5: But now, if you say or do something with somebody's kids, you're almost putting your life on the line.
1: You can't even say nothing to kids nowadays. If I was in a grocery store, thank you, Don. If I was in a grocery store and I saw a little kid pulling down some candy and I knew because... I've experienced life.
3: Yeah.
1: I knew that all the candy was about to tumble down.
3: Right.
1: If I say, hey, don't do that, a parent will walk up and be like, y'all be telling my kid what to do, my kid. You know what I'm saying? Baby, I'm just trying to save your kid from danger.
3: Absolutely.
1: You can't tell these kids nothing today.
3: When did that change?
1: I don't know when that changed. I don't know when the village changed, man, but that's crucial. You can't say nothing.
3: It's terrible.
1: It amazes me. Everybody not trying to, spite your kid. Sometimes we just trying to help them.
3: Yeah, you need guidance in other places. Sometimes
1: I don't know when it became a time where we no longer let people tell our kids anything, say anything to our kids. But hey, we wish everyone well. We wish absolutely everyone well. And we wish Ashari Hobbs well as she goes off to Chicago State. And we hope and pray and wish that St. Mary's Academy continues to churn out the fabulous women that they do, because, Ashari seems fabulous.
3: She does.
1: The two, three young ladies seem fabulous.
3: Yeah.
1: And it seems like St. Mary's Academy does their job.
3: Absolutely.
1: Okay.
3: Absolutely.
1: And we have finally put a little conclusion and a little wrap, a little bow on this situation, y'all. Yeah. Thank you to all of the volunteers and thank you to the community for coming out and making what could have been wrong very right.
3: Yes, Lord.
1: We're Radio Free.
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9: Tammy Mack, you were amazing last night. I'm going to thank you. You was really amazing last night.
10: Thank you. I appreciate it.
9: You had a little tear jerking in the moment, but when that ball hit Lady Gaga spoke, oh my God. We was on the phone roll, and she was funny. But thank you, baby. We really appreciate it.
10: Thank you.
9: I personally know Elvira and the kids, and I just want to say thank you, baby. We did a good job.
10: Thank you. Appreciate you.
11: Hi, Tammy. I would like to give you flowers for the powerful statement you said last night at Ms. Hobbs' graduation. I mean, you not only talked to her, but you talked to thousands of black girls that will struggle in their early adulthood. So you didn't make your time about you. You made it about women and young ladies. So I appreciate your statement last night.
10: Oh, thank you. Thank you so much. Now, who am I speaking with?
11: Malik from the LBC.
10: Malik from the LBC. All right, now. Well, I'm glad that you were there. Were you there or were you watching on stream?
11: No, on stream.
10: Oh, okay. So thank you for streaming, and I appreciate those kind words, and I love flowers, man.
11: Don't we all?
10: Right. Thank you so much.
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10: I know. You're ready for some tickets. Long Beach Amp Grand Opening with Snoop Doggy Dogg and Friends at Long Beach Amphitheater Saturday, June 6th. I'm getting you in there this Saturday. 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

0: DJ LH Kehlani should never, featuring Usher, baby. Kevin Ross is in concert Saturday.
1: Okay, Kevin Ross.
0: 9 p.m. show. He's at the Miracle Theater. I'm hosting that bad boy. Okay. Come on, sit down, have a little drink with me. I mean,
1: come on,
0: you know what I mean.
1: Yeah.
0: You know, I'm loving that a lot of bars and restaurants now are doing mocktails.
1: Yeah, I'm noticing that also.
0: So now I don't have to look like I don't drink.
1: You just get you a little mocktail.
0: I give me a mocktail and people just think I'm as drunk as ever.
1: Yeah, they put a little lime on the ring too.
0: Oh, they do all of that. Whatever you want to do. I tell them, hey, put it in a fancy, you know, fancy wine glass. Put it in the fancy, you know, don't be giving me the cup.
1: Just in their front, huh?
0: Yeah. All the time they be like, ooh, Tammy was lit the other day. I don't know what she was drinking.
1: Water.
0: I'm that's gonna backfire one day. People thinking I'm drunk and I don't even drink.
1: Goodness gracious.
0: But yeah, you know, so I'm gonna have a mocktail, you have a cocktail. We'll all be at the Miracle Theater, is what I'm saying. I'll be hosting the Kevin Ross concert. Last time Kevin Ross came, he sold it out, he blew it out. It was amazing. This brother's show is incredible.
1: Yeah, you say he had a really good stage.
0: He has a really great stage presence. His show is remarkable. Tickets are on sale now at Ticketmaster.com. 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It is Kevin Ross, baby. Kevin Ross, the boss. How about that? 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